0: this ad, and we will give $5 off a purchase of $25 or more, $10 off a purchase of $100 or more. We have been here for 53 years in the last independent shoe store in Cumberland County. Al's Shoes, 639 Lannis Avenue, downtown Vineland.
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better. I can recall the times I used to cut on my radio. And I'd hear good old tunes. Good old wonderful tunes that used to thrill me to the bottom of my natural heart. Oh, and I'd look at my girl and I'd say, tonight, darling,

0: say it one more time.
1: Oh, I love
0: yes,
1: you
0: yes,
1: so
0: yes.
1: Dearly.
0: Love you so dearly, my love. And then you look at it and you say,

Good evening, world, and welcome to another edition of the Lost 45s. That was Billy Mashburn, Don't It Sound Good, from 1964. Skipper bringing you the Four Kings with One Night from the same year, followed by the Guy Tunes and Lee Andrews and the Hearts.

0: have been here.
1: Really nice to have been here.
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Good evening, world, and welcome to another edition of the Lost 45s with the Skipper on Cruisin' 92.1. New time for the Skipper, 8 till 11 on a Saturday evening. Start off the set and the show with Billy Mashburn with Don't It Sound Good on the Atlantic label from 1964, followed by the Four Kings from 64, also on Canadian American. One Night. Went to Philly for the Guidetones, Baby I Don't Care, on the Deluxe label from 1958. That was an unissued cut. And also out of Philly, Lee Andrews and the Hearts for the last three. Glad to Be There and All I Ask Is Love, both on the United Artists label from 1958. And 10 years after that, on the Crimson label, I've Had It from 1960. Doo-Wop Nights is the instrumental in the background by Dash. Came out in 2015 on Warner Brothers. Tonight, we're going to be going back into the archives for some of the DJs that have been here in the past. One of my favorite DJs, and DJ who helped me out a lot when I was starting on out, Mr. Johnny Midnight. He signed off about 3 weeks ago with his last show. And this was a song that he started his last show with. I woke up one morning in 1956. And then we'll follow that up with the Regents, Don't Be a Fool, for Super Steve from 61. The Holidays, Miss You and Pretend from 1960. And Robert Jones and the Escorts with You Can't Only Be My Friend.

Hey, hi, everybody. Johnny Midnight here. It's Cruising 92.1. Ready for it? It's my last day on broadcast radio. We're going to have some fun.

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one morning in 1956. My good friend, Mr. Johnny Midnight, opened up his last show with that particular song. Came out last year. And you can get that on the internet. Lost in Love in the 50s. It's under. The Regents out of New York City. Don't Be a Fool on the GLP cut from 1961. G label. The Holidays out of Pittsburgh, PA. Miss You and Pretend. Both on the Robbie label from May of 1960. And Robert Jones and the Escorts was the last song you heard. You Can't Only Be My Friend. RCA label from 1963. We'll send that out to Elaine, Wisconsin Elaine. One of her favorites from back in the day. Have some requests from a couple weeks ago. The Harptones for Art from Turnersville on a Paradise label from 1955. Until the Real Thing Comes Along. The Duprees for Tony in Mansfield, Massachusetts. Please Let Her Know and It Isn't Fair on both on the co-ed label from 1964. For Jim out there in Ridesburg, out of Philadelphia, PA. Two by Cornerstone with Golden Voice. With Lost Love, a classic by the Superiors from 1957. But Cornerstone does a great job. And Your Promise to Be Mine. And Frankie and the Fashions, Frankie LaFaro. Where, oh, where did the music go? He did this as an unreleased cut from 2005, and this is about when they took the music off the oldie stations on the CBS stations from back in the day when they went to the Jack format. So let's get it started.

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Frankie LaFaro and the Fashions. Where, oh, where did the music go? Unreleased. They recorded it around 2005. Mentioned all the jocks from the New York area back in the day. Don K. Reed. He had the doo-wop shop on WCBS-FM. Of course, in Philly, we had Harvey Holiday. And, of course, on this station, we had the Street Corner Serenade. Back in the day. With the doo-wop cop himself, Dennis B. We'll have an air check with Dennis B. later on in the show after the 10 o'clock hour. Speaking of the old jocks, we're going to play some Jocko and some of his bits from back in the day, from the late 50s, early 60s, actual air checks. Start off for Art in Turnersville with the harp tones until the real thing comes along. The Duprees, Please Let Her Know, and It Isn't Fair. Co-ed label from 64. For Tony in Mansfield, Mass. Cornerstone with Golden Voice Harry Schmidt. For Jim in Bridesburg. Lost Love and Your Promise to Be Mine. Circa around 2003. Cornerstone, a great Philly a cappella group. And Frankie and the Fashions, of course, from Philly. Where did our love, where did the music go? We have the lyrics coming on up, along with the Versatones. Louie Lyman and the Teen Chords, the Cadets. And, of course, some other stuff coming on up with the Heartbeats and the Supremes.

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1: Tell them loud and clear that Jocko sent you. 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It's the only one that's WADO radio right here in New York City. And I'm thrilled to say it's still the hottest show on the radio with your engineer, Jocko. On the scene with the record machine. 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The big one, WADO. Let's get into something. Come on now.

everybody. This is Val Shively at R&B Records, and you're listening to my main man. Keep listening. You'll never know what you're going to hear.

You've been listening to quite a bit of doo-wop, rock and roll type music here on Cruiser 92.1. Maybe you would like to know, where can I get some of that? Well, I can tell you. Val Shively's R&B Records down in, he's in Upper Darby, 49 Garrett Road, Upper Darby, PA. He's open from Monday to Saturday from 11 a.m. to 6 p.m., closed on Sunday. 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Or just go down to 49 Garrett Road in Upper Darby and tell him Mike Carr, Johnny Lero, Art Alessi, best phone man in radio, sitting right next to me. Tell him we sent you down. All right? All right.

Let me catch you on up with the last set. Jocko sent you, Jocko Henderson. Originally from Baltimore. Moved up to Philly, and of course he was big on New York radio also. And the first song we played was The Cadets' I Want You, the flip side of Stranded in the Jungle from 1956, modern label. The second one was the Dr. Jive theme, and that was circa 1956. And Dean Barlow, guy from the Crickets, he sang the theme song for Dr. Jive. The Heartbeats after that with Rockin' Rollin' Rhythm and Blues. And that was on the Hall label from 1956. And then we had the Manhattans with that Saturday Night Fish Fry. And the lead singer for the Manhattans on that particular song was Lloyd Fatman Smith. He was called the Sheriff, and he was on WHAT in Philadelphia about 1960. He was called the Sheriff, the Fat Man. Then we had the Supremes with My Babe, She Don't Want Me No More, Old Town label for 1956. And now, coming on up next, here's Mike Carr, his original theme song from 2003. Very rare, so let's get Mike going for that. Then we'll follow it up with the Corvettes, the Five Satins, the Charts with Joe Greer in the lead, the Flamingos, and we'll tell you about the next set after that.

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How are you, South Jersey, on board with the rock and roll and the rhythm review? It's Mike Garvin, the best by far, coming through till midnight tonight with the group Harmony Sound.

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1: 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Many times you'll find songs as good as the hit. Thank you, my dear, for asking me to play this wonderful song. It's a barn-burning, sock-knocking monster. It's smooth and in the grooves of Cruising 92.1.

0: Hey, guess who's here? The skipper is ready to throw me out of this air chair and do his thing as he does every Saturday night. I don't know what he's doing tonight, but I promise you he won't disappoint you. If your mom threw out your 45s, well, the skipper's got him. He's going through them week by week. You ain't getting them back. But here comes another stack from your old record rack. You stay tuned. The skipper is next to Cruisin' 92 WVLT.
1: 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But now I have his spot. A little reminiscence of my car to Best Buy Farm. With his original opening set with the Cavaliers with Dance, Dance, Dance on the App label. From June of 1958. Second song he played in this set was The Corvettes in the Chapel on the Sherry label from 1961. He played The Five Satins with Wonderful Girl on the Ember label from 1956. Joe Greer in the Charts with Dance Girl, Everlast label from 1957. And The Flamingos with Dream Girl on the end label from 1961. We'll send that out to Judy in Port Republic. Doc Bagby with Dumplings is the instrumental in the background on the OK label from 1957. And I'm going to keep you a little bit more with my car, the Best by far. I'm going to go back a couple years ago, where he used to play three in a row for the group of the week. And he played the Pentagons, Down at the Beach, To Be Loved, and Without Your Love. The Solitaires with I Wonder Why on the Old Town label from the mid-50s. The Five Satins with A Night Like Tonight. And Earlene and her girlfriends with Because of You from 63. Then we'll come on back with some more Lost 45s just for you.

the Pentagons, the first of three at WVLT, Down to the Beach, great summer record here on the Rock and Roll and Rhythm Review Show. Going to follow it up with one of the greatest from the great group Harmony era, Sweet Sock Knocker. You certainly know the record. Then the third, going to be one later in their career that we've never played here on the show. As we feature tonight, the great group called the Pentagons. Here is To Be Loved at Cruisin'.

92.1. Always love that record. Never played it on the show, though. Without Your Love, and of course, To Be Loved and Down to the Beach. Three in a row, the Pentagons on the Rock and Roll and Rhythm Review Show. It's 10:09 now. 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

One of the finest, certainly not enough airplay. I wonder why the Solitaires cruising 92.1 WVLT. 12 minutes now past 10 o'clock. Fame and No Fortune on the way tonight. 18 more minutes. 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

0: beautiful version of Because of You, Early and Her Girlfriend's coming through. Cruising 92.1 WVLT.
1: My car, the best by far. Doing a reminisce from about 2 years ago. Coming on up next, to bring us up to the hour ID, good DJ friend of mine from Baltimore, originally from the Philadelphia area, Mr. Alan Lee. Good friends with Sonny Till of the Orioles. And he was at a concert before he passed on in the early 2000s. In Washington, D.C. Let me have Alan explain it to you. And this is a rare, rare air check.
2: July 7th, 1979, Sonny Till.
3: We would like to do right here. Do you remember this tune?

0: Ladies and gentlemen, okay, right here, I'd like to say one thing. When we were at the Turner's Arena, the last time we were there, we had a big bad accident. And one of the fellas in the group was killed, Tommy Gaither.
1: All right, let me stop right here and explain what he's talking about. Sonny Till, I hope most of you know, Sonny Till and the Orioles, they were the group that started it all right here in Baltimore back in the very late 1940s. Sonny Till became the first very popular black teenage idol. In fact, Sonny Till was the Teddy Pendergrass of 1950-1951. In November of 1950, Sonny Till and the Orioles had just come off of their big hit, It's Too Soon to Know. They were appearing at a show in New York. Coming home from that show, Sonny Till and the Orioles were traveling in two cars. Sonny Till, their manager Deborah Chesler, and another Oriole were in one car. They made it home safe and sound. The other car, driven by guitar player Tommy Gaither, as they came down Route 40 and approached Baltimore. There was no I-95 back then. Something happened. There was a terrible accident. Either Tommy Gaither fell asleep or there was a mechanical problem with the car. In Essex on Route 40, the car veered off the road and crashed into a drive-in restaurant, I do believe, and the driver, guitar player Tommy Gaither, was killed. This is November 1950, and the other Orioles that were in the car were severely injured. The Orioles had a date to appear two nights later at the legendary Turner's Arena in Washington, D.C., and that's what Sonny Till will be talking about here. Of course, the Orioles were in bad shape. This was big, big news at the time because the Orioles were not only the first group, they were the top group at the time. And at Turner's Arena, right after the accident, Sonny Till appeared with Alex Sharp, just the two of them, and they apologized to the audience. The audience, of course, knew what happened. The Orioles that night sang two songs, and it was tough for them to sing. It was a very emotional performance in November of 1950. They sang My Buddy and Pal of Mine. Sonny Till broke down singing Pal of Mine and couldn't continue. And what you'll hear him talk about here, 29 years later, July 1979, he's thanking the audience from 29 years ago for their understanding in Washington, D.C., why they couldn't appear with a full group and how much the audience showed their appreciation for what happened. So once again, let's go back on stage. Howard Theater, July 1979 with Sonny Till.
0: And maybe I didn't get a chance then because only two of us showed up for the show. The other two guys were in the hospital and Tommy was dead. But we came with two fellows, Alexander Sharp and myself, and we tried to do the show.

0: that kind of, ladies and gentlemen. We only hope that you've enjoyed us, all of us on the show, half as much as we've enjoyed entertaining you. Thank you so very much for keeping us in your minds and in your hearts. You'll stay forever and ever.
1: July 7th, 1979, a mere 40 years ago, my concert at the Howard Theater down in Washington, D.C. with Sonny Till and the Orioles. As I said, that's never been heard before on the radio. This is the first time I'm playing it. I hope you find this sort of thing interesting. It's historically significant. As I said, Sonny Till remained in the area after that concert in 79. I became quite friendly with him. Sonny Till, in fact, sang at the wedding of my business partner in 1980. And sadly, about 2.5 years after this concert, Sonny Till passed away at the age of 53. He was suffering from diabetes. He was a terrific, terrific guy. Sonny Till.

And now some butlers for the lovable girl herself, Miss Liz from Vineland. And the students also, I'm So Young. Debonairs for Joe out there in Frankfurt, Love Call, and the Delphonics, I Told You So on the Philly Groove label from about 73. Barbara Green and the Dells with That Young Boy on the Rini label from 1968. And originally it was on Vivid from 1964. And we'll come on back with the Dells with Oh What a Night, the 69 version on the Chess label, and Baby, Open Up Your Heart from 1959 on VJ.

Do you recall the night? That very, very special night. Do you remember a girl? That very special girl. Well, to the old and to the new, we rededicate

Lost 45s with the Skipper. Here on the Cruising Station 92.1 till the 11 o'clock hour. My new time slot from 8 to 11 on a Saturday evening. For Liz and Violin, the Butlers with Lovable Girl. Guiding label from 63. The Students on the Note label from 58, I'm So Young. Debonairs with Love Call for Joe out there in Frankfurt. Lena label from 58. The Delphonics, I Told You So. Philly Groove label, about 74, Golden. Barbara Green and the Dells on the Vivid label from 64 with Young Boy. And it was re-released in 1968 on the Arini label. Oh, What a Night, the Dells, Chess label from 69, the 69 version is. And Baby, Open Up Your Heart from 59, BJ label. Mr. Lou Costello, the Midday Fellow, no longer here, but we cannot forget him. This is an air check from 2005 when he interviewed the Mad Lads with John Gary Williams in the lead.

0: on the Stax record label. Now we're going to push a button, folks. Stay right with us. And we'll see if we could say hello to Memphis, Tennessee, and the one and only Mad Lads. Gentlemen, are you out there?
1: Yes, we are.
2: We are here.
0: Oh, yeah. And as long as you are there, it doesn't matter where there is.
1: We're in Tennessee, Lou.
0: Well, I've got my buddy in the studio from In the Basement magazine, Larry Cotton. Larry, say hi, my buddy.
3: How y'all doing here?
1: Yeah, bada bang, Larry.
0: There
3: okay,
0: you go.
3: We're going to do it again, y'all.
0: There you go. Now, who's on the phone with us from the group? We got who, John?
1: John and Rich.
0: Yes. John and Rich?
1: Yeah.
0: All right, John and Rich, how are you guys?
4: We're fine. What about you, Glenn?
0: Oh, man, if I was any better, I'd be you.
1: Oh.
0: Welcome to Philadelphia and the doo-wop diner, brother. Now, listen,
1: Philadelphia's home.
0: Is that right?
1: Yeah, we love it.
0: We just played I Want a Girl. When did you guys record that? Do you remember?
1: Man, let me see.
0: I know, I'm taking you back. Well, while one of you are thinking about when you recorded it, let's talk about the Stax days and when you got hooked up. When did the Mad Lads get together?
1: We got together in high school.
0: Really?
1: Yeah, back in about 63.
0: 63 in high school? Is everybody from that area, the Memphis area?
1: Yeah, everybody was from Memphis.
0: Okay, and you guys met while in high school? And did you start out as the Mad Lads? My sources tell me you guys were originally had another name for the group.
1: Originally we were named the Emeralds.
0: Oh my goodness, how about that? You were named the Emeralds.
1: Emeralds, yeah.
0: That's funny because I got dear friends of mine who are considered to be one of the premier a cappella groups in Philadelphia, mm-hmm. and that's their name, the Emeralds.
1: Yeah, well, that's what happened. You know, when we recorded Sidewalk Surf, our first record, we realized that there was a group already named the Emeralds.
0: Is that right?
1: Yeah.
0: How about that?
1: In search of another name.
0: Now, your first hit on Stax?
1: Yes.
0: Okay, and that was what?
1: Don't Have to Shop Around.
0: There you go. That's one of my favorites, man.
1: Thank you.
0: That was one of my... Now, you did that, what, like 60...
1: 65.
0: Okay. That's cool. Larry, you want to... You can jump in and help me out, buddy.
3: John,
0: you're the man.
3: John wrote a lot of the hits for the group himself. And talking about Shop Around, someone called Steve.
0: Stevie Applebaum.
3: Yeah, he just called. And he said that he wanted to know... he came to the Uptown... to see the group. He's a big Mad Lad fan and a Mad Lads collector. He said that he wanted to hear Shop Around, but the group didn't sing it because John was in the service.
1: Right, right.
3: Okay, he's listening to the show tonight, and this is a question that he had called the station before we brought y'all on, and he wanted to know why didn't the group sing Shop Around, and how long were you in the service before you came back out to record again with the group?
1: 2 years.
3: Okay.
1: Yeah, I was in the United States Army.
0: Well, you know what, John? Thank you for your service, but it was 2 years too long.
1: I agree. Especially.
0: Did you get drafted, my brother?
1: I'm also a Vietnam veteran.
0: God bless you.
1: Yeah.
0: Welcome home.
1: Thank you.
0: Welcome home.
1: Thank you.
0: So you obviously got drafted.
1: Yeah, you know, I went screaming and kicking.
0: And didn't we all? Join the club, brother.
1: Yeah.
3: Now, John, you're doing a movie. What part are you playing?
1: 40 Shades of Blue.
3: Okay.
0: Oh, really?
3: Now, what part are you playing in this movie?
1: Well, I just got a couple of scenes.
3: Okay.
1: So I'm just playing myself.
3: Now, when do you expect this movie to be coming out? You have any idea yet?
1: Hopefully around about Christmas.
3: Okay, you hear that, Steve? I was telling Steve on the phone about it, and he was excited. And like I said, he's a big Mad Lads fan, and... this was a question he wanted to know about the service then.
0: For our listeners out there, Stevie Applebaum is a record collector extraordinaire. His collection is probably one of the best in the world, certainly the best in the Philadelphia area. And, of course, he's a fan of you guys. So
3: he thinks very highly of the Mad Lads.
1: That's great. We appreciate it. We have a lot of fans in Philadelphia and New Jersey.
0: Boy, you sure do. Any plans to be coming into town in the near future?
1: Man, we're ready, willing, and able.
0: Is that right?
3: Yeah. They would love to work Atlantic City.
0: I'd love to have them on the stage at the Tropicana, I can tell you that.
3: Man, well, all right now.
0: Huh?
1: Say the word, say when.
3: All right, I heard that.
0: Just say when, we'll be there, right?
1: That's right.
0: Well, we'll just have to go to work on it, John. That's all we have to do. I mean, you know, we just have to go to work on it.
1: Okay.
0: I mean, we got the guys in Atlantic City. They're starting to do a little more and a little more. And who knows, maybe I'd love to have... have you guys headline a show and a couple of more groups down there. Maybe we'd do a nice soul jam or something. We could get cooking and have a couple of nights down there at the Tropicana that would be nights to remember, man.
1: Man, that would be a blessing.
3: Well, the Tropicana is one of the biggest venues in Atlantic City next to the Borgata. So
0: yeah.
3: That would be great to get them on that show.
0: That stage is bigger than New York City's Radio City, man.
1: We'd be packed every night.
0: I heard that. Now, how long did you always stay on Stax? I mean, right up until the time when they went bust?
1: Right up until the very end.
0: Right up until the very end.
1: Yes.
0: Well, I have to assume, you guys help me out now, but I have to assume that your association on Stax Records was a good one.
1: Yes, it was.
0: Good. Terrific.
3: Now, John is, and Richard, they're writing and they're in the process of recording a new CD. They're doing some new material, all fresh stuff.
1: Yeah, so, we got a finished product.
3: Okay.
0: Oh, man, when you guys get it ready to premiere, you'll have to slide a copy in the mail. We'll get you hooked up in Philly with it, that's for sure.
1: Oh, definitely.
0: Absolutely. Now, what's the name of the movie again, 40 Shades of Blue?
1: Yes.
0: And what is it, an independent film, John?
1: Yes, it's an independent film. Rip Torn is the star in it.
0: Okay, no kidding.
1: Yeah.
0: Oh, yeah, that's the guy that played on that HBO Gary Sandler show all the time, right?
1: Yeah.
0: Yeah, no kidding, that's terrific.
1: I think he was also in Men in Black 2.
0: Yes. Yes, you're right. He does a lot of stuff. He's a very well-known actor. And he's starring in the movie?
1: Yes.
0: And tell our audience what basically is the story. What's the movie about?
1: It's based on a producer. You know, I think they based him on his character from Sun Records down here.
0: Right.
1: And Sam Phillips.
0: Oh, sure. The late, great Sam Phillips. You know what? Them guys look a little bit alike, Rip Torn and Sam Phillips.
1: And they have the same personality.
0: Did you guys have the pleasure of meeting and knowing Sam?
1: Yeah, I met him on several occasions.
0: Sam, he was a character, wasn't he?
1: He was.
0: He was a character. Now, let me ask you this. And you did so many, thank God, but do you guys have a favorite recording of all the ones that you recorded with Stax?
1: No doubt. Mine is I Want a Girl and Whatever Hurt You.
0: And Whatever Hurt You?
1: Yeah.
0: Is that what it's called, Whatever Hurt You? Cool.
1: Yeah.
0: And because we've got a couple of your stuff. We've got Shop Around, and I'm going to play that for the gang when we conclude our interview, okay? And Come Closer to Me. You guys remember that one, I'm sure.
1: My favorite also. I wrote that one.
0: You wrote that one, too? How about I Want Someone?
1: Yeah, but I wrote I Want a Girl.
0: There you go. Patch My Heart.
1: Yeah.
0: So nice. Who did By the Time I Get to Phoenix?
1: Oh, was it Bobby Goldsboro?
0: But I mean, for you guys, was that you singing lead?
1: Yeah, that was me. Yeah.
0: And did you write it? No, you didn't write it. Who wrote that? Glenn Campbell, didn't he?
1: Tune.
0: Yeah. Well, that was a good tune, man.
1: Glenn Campbell, yeah.
0: Yeah, Glenn Campbell wrote that. But you guys, I think, had the best version. No disrespect to Mr. Campbell, but...
1: Well, thank you.
0: Nobody sang it like the Mad Lads, man.
1: Thank you. You're very kind.
0: Now, Larry and I talked about this earlier, but when you guys originally started, were you not the Tennessee Mad Lads originally?
1: No.
0: No, you were not. Okay.
1: The Mad Lads.
0: Just the Mad Lads.
2: Jeffrey gave us that name.
0: Who did?
1: Every time Georgia would introduce us, he'd say, here they are, the Tennessee Mad Lads.
0: Georgia Woods, the guy with the goods?
1: Guy with the goods.
3: As a matter of fact, Georgia Woods called in Monday night on Tim Marshall's show. And he's saying, "Oh Mary, don't you weep for the Mad Lads." And in return, John and the guys, they Richard and all and the Mad Lads, they requested
1: Whatever Hurt You.
3: Hurts Me Too for Georgie. And matter of fact, I talked to Georgie y'all since the show, and he said, if y'all come to Atlantic City, he'd be there to see you.
1: That'll
3: and you know, Jerry and Georgie was also on the station that we're on now tonight. This was the last radio station that he was on before he retired.
1: Oh, yeah?
3: Mm-hmm.
0: Georgie Woods, a guy with the goods. He was a good guy to work with, wasn't he?
1: Yeah, he had a very, very instrumental role in the success of the Mad Lads.
0: Oh, no, I'm sure he did.
1: Yeah,
0: I'm sure he did.
1: I'm grateful.
0: Last time I was with him, he had a big show. We have an outdoor park in Philadelphia called the Dell.
1: Yeah.
0: You guys may have played it. I don't know. But it's an outdoor stage. It's a great venue when the weather is right. And Georgia used to, before he retired, he used to do a big show out there every year. And the last show I was there, Georgie had the Dells, the Delphonics, Pookie Hudson and the Spaniels. And didn't he come out in a pair of Bermuda shorts and white knee socks? Only Georgie Woods could get away with that.
1: That sounds like him.
0: That's the Woodman. That's the Woodman. Without a doubt. Without a doubt. Well, listen, guys, how's that? So, you just, you, Larry tells me that you were doing the West Coast recently. Did you tour or something on the West Coast?
1: Oh, yeah, we did a Valentine thing out there.
0: Okay.
1: At who did? Bryant Auditorium in L.A.
0: And who was on the show with you?
1: Oh, man, it was beautiful. Blue Magic.
0: Wow.
1: Heat Wave, Bloodstone.
0: Bloodstone, okay.
1: William Devon.
0: Uh-huh.
1: The delegation.
0: Wow.
3: And I heard the Mad Lads kick tail. Lou, I heard they really did a job out there.
0: How could they not, man?
3: So we got to bring them to Lang City.
0: You guys didn't make a bad record. You know that, right?
1: Well, thank you.
0: Come on, man. I mean, you know, this is the way it is. You didn't make a bad record. Everything you guys did was just fabulous. I mean, the harmonies, and hats off to you guys because you wrote a lot of that stuff. Good stuff, man. Stax mixed it just right, and I'll tell you, we play the songs, and your stuff is very well received in Philadelphia. You do have Philly as a city of Mad Lad fans, no doubt about it.
1: City of love.
0: Yeah, I'm telling you, pal. I'm telling you. But I will do this. I make no promises other than I will do what I can to convince those powers to be that the Mad Lads ought to be in AC.
1: Man, that'll work.
0: Does that'll work?
1: Yeah, that'll work.
0: Can I, now, you know, unfortunately, in radio, as in everything, time is our enemy. And I wish we could spend all night talking to you guys, but unfortunately, we cannot. But I do want to say this, as Lou Costello to the Mad Lads, I want to say, guys, thank you so much for taking time out of your busy schedule to call in and be part of the Doo-Wop Diner. We love you for that, and we won't forget it.
1: Man, it was an honor and a blessing.
0: Thank you,
1: sir. It's always a blessing to
0: thank
1: be
0: you.
1: Able to associate with the fellowship with the fans in Philadelphia.
0: Thank you, buddy. Thank you. And let's take our hats off to Larry Cotton, because if it wasn't for Larry, we wouldn't have this deal. He put the whole thing together.
1: That's correct.
0: So, Larry, thank you, my friend.
3: You know, we can't forget Steve, and he went ahead, don't have to shop around.
0: Stevie Applebaum.
3: Yes, sir.
0: Well, we're going to do that.
3: And we can't forget Georgie's favorite, too. Whatever hurt you, we got to play them both back to back.
0: We're going to play them. And you know what we're going to do? I'll tell you what I'll do, John. I'll get an address from Larry.
1: Okay.
0: A mailing address, because I tape all of the shows here.
1: Okay.
0: And I will put a tape of this interview in the mail to you guys so you can have it and hear it.
1: Okie doke.
0: Because I know you can't get the signal out there, and I wish you could get 92.1 in Memphis, but I know you can't. So I'll put a copy of the tape in the mail to you guys so you can have it for your archives. How's that sound?
1: That sounds very well.
0: All right, and we'll stay in touch. And Lord willing, and the creek don't rise, someday the Mad Lads will be in Atlantic City.
1: Man, thank you much. Do whatever you can.
0: Thanks, guys. Thank you so much for being part of the Doo-Wop Diner. We love you, man.
1: Very well. We love you, too. Thank you, Lou.
0: Okay.
1: Harry.
0: Bye-bye.
1: Bye-bye.
3: All right, good night.
0: All right, guys, there you have it. The Mad Lads, and we're going to do that. What did Stevie Applebaum want to hear?
3: Don't have to shop around.
0: Is it up, Skip? I think it's right
3: here.
0: No, we
3: have Whatever Hurt You.
0: All right, we're going to do this one for Stevie Applebaum.
3: And then
0: we'll
3: do the one for Georgie Woods.
0: You got that, pal. You got that. You got that. Where's Stevie Applebaum? Here he is, right here, brother. Ladies and gentlemen, my thanks again to the Mad Lads calling in all the way from Memphis, Tennessee. A great group of guys. Don't forget that movie's coming out around Christmas time, 40 Shades of Blue. The Mad Lads and Rip Torn. For Stevie Applebaum, this is my all-time favorite.

Ah, they ain't nothing better than that, baby. The Mad Lads. And once again, we want to thank them for calling in, being a part of the Doo-Wop Diner. Thanks to my pal Larry Cotton and all of the guys at the Mad Lads, the skipper and everybody here. It was a wonderful interview, and I thank those guys tremendously. And I am going to see if there's any chance to get them down in AC on that big stage at the Tropicana. We're going to do it. In the meantime, the guy that played a very big part, as you heard in our interview, a very big part of the career of the Mad Lads, our very own Philly Zone, Georgie Woods, the guy with the goods. This was one of his favorites. We send this out to my man, Georgie Woods.

0: Bad Lads interview with Lou Costello with John Gary Williams of the Men. That was circa summer of 2005. Going to go just a little bit over time. I have an air check of myself back in 2008 with a collector friend of mine, Mr. Butch Slackway, and we're going to play The Orbits with Mr. Hardluck and Eddie Williams and the Aladdins with Have a Heart on the Outboard label from 1963. Then we're going to feature the Doo-Wop Cop. One of his favorite songs was Johnny Ray and Team Euro, My Mother's Eyes, on the Liberty label from 61. Then we're going to play Smokey Whitfield with Function at the Junction, and then the Doo-Wop Cop, an air check from July 20th of 2007, with Willie Redden and the Birds, The Distance, Who Are Really the Temps, Pookie Hudson, The Five J's, and The Forevers with Such a Good Night on the Columbia label from 62. And Skipper's going to say his good nights. I'll see you next Saturday evening, 8 till 11 p.m. here on Cruisin' 92.1 with The Lost 45.
1: Vault for your forgotten 45.

0: Boss 45 is with the skipper and special guest extraordinaire, Mr. Butch Slackway. And we woke up a few collectors. Bobby Bosco and Steve Applebaum called on in. And
1: always good to hear from those guys.
0: Well, I mean, you know, we're talking about the cream of the crop. I mean, you know, we're probably about, 10 and 12 in the record collecting kingdom in the Philadelphia area behind Val Shively and those guys.
1: Yeah, that's correct.
0: So, a little bit of faux pas in the very, very beginning, totally unprepared that I am. I pushed the wrong button, so it's not Butch's fault, it's my fault.
1: I was busy reading the Kreider catalog.
0: You can say damn, that's all right. Just as long as you're not talking about this show.
1: I was looking up that last record we played, that Eddie Williams used to be the lead singer for the Aladdins on the Outcore label. I never saw another Outcore. I looked in the catalog, and there's nothing else on that label. That was Outcore
0: 2013. Jeez, there had to be at least 12 before that.
1: Huh? Maybe. But they were all single artists, I guess.
0: Could be.
1: And before that, we played the Orbits, the only group that I know from Mississippi.
0: Uh-huh.
1: Mr. Hardluck from 1957 on the Argo label.
2: 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Keep listening. 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
1: What happened to 60 seconds?
0: 60 seconds make 1 minute.
1: 60 minutes make 1 hour. You forgot.
0: I got to go.
1: All right, take care.
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Hello again, everybody, and welcome back for another edition of Street Corner Serenade with yours truly, Dennis B. the Doo-Wop Cop, right here on 92.1, the greatest station in the whole nation. You just heard from 1960 on the Northern label, The Distance, and I believe it was Mr. Otis Williams who was singing with them, doing a song called Come On. And before that, we started out with something that I'm sure every one of us heard more than once. Song was entitled Turn the Hi-Fi Down by Willie Hayden and the Byrds. But you know what? We may have turned it down, but we never stopped listening. That's why we're still in the mode that we're in today.

legendary at 1958, the Five J's, also known as the Five Johnson Brothers or just the Johnson Brothers, doing a song entitled My Darling. Before that, Pookie Hudson, backed by the Imperials, doing Jealous Heart. You're listening to Street Corner Serenade with yours truly, Dennis B., the Doo-Wop Cop, on 92.1. The phones have been lighting up, and it's great. Well, I love getting these phone calls. Victor from Southampton checked in. Dennis from Springfield. Hank from Wilmington. Super Steve from right here in Vineland. Medford Steve. And we go on and on and on. You know, driving in tonight, drove in with the windows down, and it is just gorgeous outside. So if you're out on the deck, or some may be driving around, wherever you are, enjoy the beautiful evening. Crank up the music. Annoy your neighbors. Blame it on me. But right now, I'm going to send one out from 1962 on the Columbia label. It's going to go out to Carol in Georgia. And I'll tell you, the title of this song fits tonight. It is by the Forevers, and it is entitled Such a Good Night for Dreamin'.

Good night, everyone. God bless. Skipper signing off. I'll see you on the radio next Saturday evening starting at 8 p.m. Good night. God bless.

0: Hi, everyone. I'm Dr. Steve Rasner. 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

0: 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I am 7 years old, and I'm going to do great at my showcase for gymnastics.
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1: It has been forever. How you doing, Fryer?
0: I'm doing wonderful.
1: And how is Mrs. Fryer?
0: She is doing great.
1: Awesome. Listen, you got to bring her down to see us. We are really close by, right? We're only right near Cowtown Rodeo, right in Piles Grove, New Jersey. We're open 7 days a week. We do lunches, pizza. Mrs. Fryer loves pizza, right?
0: That's right.
1: Dude, so we do pizza Thursday nights, Friday nights, all day Saturday and Sunday, wood-fired. I think she'll love it.
0: Oh, the pizza's out of this world. I know.
1: And then we do open mic nights, and you got that cowbell, right?
0: I got the cowbell.
1: Bring the cowbell down. You and I can do a song together. We do live music every Saturday night, and we're, like I say, we're really close by. We're open 7 days a week, and right here in Piles Grove, New Jersey.
0: What is the address?
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I am Dr. Kay Hadley, your kingdom servant and radio host, and you are listening to AM Devotion Cafe. This is our connection to increase and grow, embracing our daily personal relationship with Jesus Christ. And our theme for 2026 is the Year of the Open Door, inspired by the living Word of God in Revelations 3 and 8. The NIV version says, "I know your deeds. See, I have placed before you an open door that no one can shut. I know that you have little strength, yet you have kept my word and have not denied my name." Oh, amen. Now, my prayer is that you will be spiritually informed, radio family, and empowered through each devotional encounter with God the Father, God the Son, and God the Holy Spirit. Now, go ahead and grab your Bible, your journal, and your pen, along with your favorite cup of morning joy. And right where you are, position your hearts to give glory, praise, honor, and worship, and reverence to our Savior and Redeemer, Jesus Christ, creating your sanctuary for sincere and intentional worship. Now join me in our prayer conversation with God, starting with the Lord's Prayer, which is: Our Father, which art in heaven, hallowed be thy name. Thy kingdom come, thy will be done in earth as it is in heaven. Give us this day our daily bread, and forgive us our debts as we forgive our debtors. And lead us not into temptation, but deliver us from evil. For thine is the kingdom and the power and the glory forever. And let the words of my mouth and the meditation of my heart be acceptable in thy sight, O Lord, my strength and my redeemer. That was Matthew 6, verses 9 through 13, and Psalms 19:14. Amen, amen, and so be it.

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Welcome back to another dynamic devotional message. Take a deep breath right where you are. Exhale slowly. This moment is not an accident. Today, we're talking about doors, open doors, closed doors, delayed doors, and most importantly, doors God opens on purpose. Many of us are standing in hallways right now, waiting, wondering, and asking God, is this the door or did I miss it? Here's the truth. We're anchoring in today. God opens doors that align with His purpose for your life. Not just your preference, not just your plan, but His purpose. Oh, amen. And when God opens a door, it comes with peace and provision and purpose.

strong. He doesn't say they had it all together. He says, you have little strength, yet you stayed faithful. And because of that, God opened the door. Now, let's be honest. Some doors, they look good. Some doors sound impressive. Some doors would make others proud. But not every opportunity is an assignment. Write that in your journal. Not every opportunity is an assignment. We exhaust ourselves trying to force doors God never asked us to walk through. Oh, can I get an amen on that? We knock harder. We compromise more. We silence our discernment because we don't want to wait. But alignment matters more than access. Write that in your journal. Alignment with God matters more than access. A door that requires you to abandon your values, your peace, or your faith is not God's door. No. No matter how shiny it looks, it is not God. Please write that in your journal. It is not God. God doesn't bless confusion. He confirms direction. Say that one more time. That's a good nugget. God doesn't bless confusion. He confirms direction. Oh, amen. We don't like closed door. I mean, the nature of man, of who we are, human beings, we don't like closed doors. They hurt our pride, they challenge our faith, and they make us question our worth. But hear this clearly, radio family, AM devoters. A closed door does not mean you were rejected. It may mean you were protected. You see, God knows what we don't know. God sees what we can't see. He knows what's behind the door. In fact, God knows who or what will drain you, delay you, or derail you. Sometimes God closes a door because he loves you too much to let you settle. And sometimes the blessing isn't behind the door. It's in the redirection. Oh, amen. Write that down in your journal. Sometimes the blessing isn't behind the door. Door number one, door number two, door number three. It is instead in the redirection. Before God opens door publicly, he prepares us privately. That's quiet season, right? That season where no one claps. That season where it feels like nothing is happening, but something is happening. God is building. What is he building? He's building your character before exposure, discernment before decision, strength before responsibility. Hey, my friend, get a revelation. You are not behind. You are being prepared. And when the doors open, you'll realize you weren't delayed. You were in the development process. One of the clearest signs a door is from God is what? Peace. Not ease, not absence of fear, but peace. Pressure says, hurry or you'll miss it. God says, trust me, I'm not late. When God opens a door, you don't have to manipulate people to stay there. You don't have to pretend to be someone else, and you don't have to abandon your faith to succeed. What God opens will sustain you. Oh, amen. And here's the part we don't talk about enough. Sometimes the door God opens isn't external. It's internal. A door to your healing, a door to forgiveness, a door to growth, confidence, and faith. Before God shifts your environment, he often shifts you. Write that in your journal. Before God shifts your environment, he often shifts you. And when you walk through the inner door, the outer door begins to

align naturally. Let's pause together. Ask yourself quietly, what door am I trying to force right now? What door has God clearly closed? And where do I feel peace, even if it feels unfamiliar? Now, I want you to sit with that for a moment. God is not confusing. He is consistent. Let's put this into practice this week. Beginning with day one, I want you to pray for alignment. Ask God to show you which doors are in line and which ones you need to stop knocking on. Stop going back to that baggage you keep carrying from year to year, month to month, decade to decade. You got to let it go. It's not working, has not been working, and change doesn't change until you change. Amen. Day two, I want you to take inventory. I want you to list your current commitments and opportunities and circle what brings you peace. On day three, I want you to release one thing. Let go of the one thing that feels forced or draining to you. On day four, I want you to develop one habit, one skill, one mindset, align where wherever God is leading you. Day five, I want you to pay attention to confirmations like scripture and conversation and inner peace. Day six, I want you to practice obedience. Remember, obedience doesn't require the full plan, just the next step. All right. And on day seven, I just want you to reflect and rest, right? Rest in the truth that God is guiding your steps, even when the path isn't fully visible. Family, if you're standing in between doors today, remember this. You are not lost. You are not late. You are being led. Trust the God who holds the keys. The right door will open right on time. Whose time? God's time. Let's close out this dynamic devotional message with prayer. Father God, we thank you for being the God who opens doors that no one can shut and closes doors that no one should force. Give us discernment to recognize your voice, Lord. Give us patience to wait when doors are closed and give us courage to walk through doors you open, even when we feel unqualified. Align our steps with your purpose, remove confusion, restore peace, and help us to trust that you are always working for our good. Oh, amen. We surrender every hallway season, every unanswered prayer, and every waiting moment to you, Lord. In Jesus' name, amen, amen, and so be it. Listen up, my friend. If you are ready to surrender your all to God, let's pray the prayer of salvation together. According to Romans 10 and 9, today I acknowledge and confess with my mouth and believe with the sincerity of my heart that you are Jesus Christ, the Son of God, who died for my sins and rose from the dead to present me with the gift of salvation right now. Come into my heart and live in me forever as my Savior and Lord. Amen. Amen. And so be it. Welcome, brother. Welcome, sister, into the multi-ethnic, multi-generational kingdom of God. You have a new identity in Christ. The angels are rejoicing in heaven.

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Here's Tara Lynn Ramsey with the peace of God.

I affirm to put on the whole armor of God according to Ephesians chapter 6, verses 10 through 17. 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Our closing meditation today is by Cross Worship and KJ Scriven, entitled Better.

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1: 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So I want you to stay connected and stay rooted. More is coming. To get a copy of all of the notes and the spiritual daily practice we talked about today, I want you to go over to YouTube, type in AM Devotion Cafe, and look for today's date, and you'll be able to see all of the notes that I covered today. AM Devoters, stay with us on the Morning Gospel Train here on Cruisin' 92.1 FM. Until we devote again, have a blessed week and a divine encounter with God.

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2: Now I have selected for our message tonight the 104th Psalm. And I'll give you in just a few minutes how the psalm is organized and the emphasis that David put in it for our blessing. Now, this psalm tonight has in it unquestionably the thanks for the earth on which we dwell. And I want to give you the 8 different references to earth and what it means for you and me, and how God has made it in such a way that we're to bless his name for it. We're to bless his name for it. We get into the sun, we get into the moon that gives light and order to the earth. We get into the trees, we get into the animals that die and all they get out of the streams and the rivers. We get into the mountains, we get into everything that there is about the earth. And I think it's nice for us to stop sometime and just think what God says about the earth so we can appreciate it. But what I'd like to say before we get into the analysis of it and breakdown as I planned, I want you to recognize that everything that is said about the earth here, we can say about it now. In other words, the earth has continued to manifest and to provide for us what we now enjoy. And though David wrote this psalm about 1,000 years before the Lord came, and now it's 2,000, this psalm was written 3,000 years ago, but the earth at that time was doing the same thing it's doing now. And in doing the same things it's doing now, we can take a psalm like this and rejoice in the way the psalmist does at this point. Now with that introduction, I want you to turn with me, please, to Psalm 104. And we come down, please, to verse 5. Who laid the foundations of the earth that it should not be removed. He laid the foundations of the earth that it should not be removed. So we don't intend to see the law of gravity collapse or be modified. We don't intend to see the year going around the sun modified in any way. It'll still be 365 days in a minor fraction. It's going to stay that way. He laid the foundations of the earth that it should not be removed forever. Now, we're told, of course, later that we're going to have a new heavens and a new earth, and the curse will be taken off the ground. We also know that when the earth was formed and God finished it in 6 days, and what he created, he declared was good. But there are certain pillars, there are certain foundations under which the earth itself rests. One of the translations here from the Hebrew reads, he hath founded the earth upon her bases. Now, I don't know just what that means, but that literally is what it is out of the Hebrew. But there are certain bases on which the Lord has placed this earth. But so far as you and I are concerned, he's placed it upon nothing. On nothing. I like to see the picture of the earth. The men who went to the moon and walked on the moon, they not only gave us pictures of the moon, but they gave us the picture of the earth from the moon. And it was a beautiful sight. In fact, when they look at the earth from the moon, it looks very much like the moon as we look from the earth to the moon. It's just a big round ball up here. We see it, and we can go around it. We know the size of it. We can estimate it. But here it stays in its place. And we're told that God has set it upon nothing, and he has ordained that it shall continue. And in the eternal purposes of God, he sent his son to the earth. He sent his son to Jerusalem. He sent his son to make the sacrifice for our sins just outside the walls of Jerusalem. And the whole thing fits into a place. Now, as we go through this, every one of us will recognize it because we're familiar with the different things that are said here about the earth. We begin by this verse telling us that he's founded its foundations, and someday he'll give us a new heaven and a good earth. But we got the mountains and they're shaking. We got the rivers and they run over, and we've got the ocean that's full of fish. And all these things that we're familiar with are touched on by David in this beautiful psalm. Now, with that introduction, I had no trouble analyzing it and finding out just how the Lord had put it together, and he's done it in a magnificent manner. Now, will you turn, please, to verse 9. Thou hast set a bound that they may not pass over, that they turn not again to cover the earth. Well, he's talking now about the flood, I believe. He may be talking about the earth when there was no form or void upon it and waters were over the earth. Verse 6, thou coverest it with the deep. As with a garment, the waters stood above the mountains. Now, was that the flood? It could have been. At thy rebuke, they fled. At the voice of thy thunder, they hastened away. They go up by the mountains, they go down by the valleys into the place which thou hast founded them. For thou hast set a bound that they may not pass over. Now, I don't expect the ocean to come over and pass over the Christian Admiral. I don't expect that. We've got the ocean in its place, and we've got the boundaries pretty well set for it, and the men begin to tell us all these different things about the waters, but he set boundaries. And we read here that they turn not again to cover the earth. So we're pretty sure that the earth is going to be a dwelling place for man. It's going to be a place where men come and all the things that are said here about the earth. Now we come down to verse 13. He watereth the hills from his chambers. The earth is satisfied with the fruit of thy works. Everything that's produced on this earth is the fruit of God's creation, his hands. And we appreciate it. We know it. And we're so satisfied with it. He watereth the hills from his chambers. That's verse 13. He satisfied, the earth is satisfied with the fruit of thy works. How manifold are thy works, O Lord, in wisdom hast thou made them all. That's down in verse 24. We'll be coming to it. But you notice how he's giving us all these details. The earth is satisfied with the fruit of thy works. The work of God is manifest to you and me in every single thing that we see and everything we have to deal with on this earth. Now look at verse 14. He causes the grass to grow for the cattle and herb for the service of men. We eat the herbs, we always have from the beginning, that he may bring forth fruit out of the earth. So we have the farmer, and I'm sure this psalm was a great blessing to farmers as they did their work and saw what came out of the ground. You plant seed, and it brings up corn, and you can raise your potatoes and your tomatoes. In fact, everything comes up out of the earth. And God is telling us that he hath bringeth forth food out of the earth. He bringeth forth food out of the earth. And wine that maketh glad the heart of man. Well, of course, we've gotten to the place where that has been so abused and so spoiled that we don't use it even in our communion services anymore. But God has made the juice from the grapes, and it's good when it's not fermented, and we enjoy it. The oil to make his face to shine, and bread which strengtheneth man's heart. Every piece of bread that you eat, God has made it possible for you to have it. Now the trees of the Lord are full of sap, and they are in the springtime. And then we come to the season when we're here. The trees of the Lord are full of sap. The cedars of Lebanon, which he hath planted. My, how I used to love to see those cedars of Lebanon. We had our Bible conference up at Nabasafa there at the cedars of Lebanon. The trees of the Lord are full of sap. The cedars of Lebanon, which he hath planted. We just take these things for granted. We just accept all these things everywhere we go. Now we get into the birds, where the birds make their nest. And we're watching that all the time. As for the stork, the fir trees are her house. And isn't it interesting how a bird gathers up these little sticks and it finds some where the forks of the tree are, and they put them there, and they put enough in there, and they lay their eggs, and they sit on them, and they make their nest. Now, the high hills are the refuge for the wild goats. And so these wild animals get their refuge in the mountains, and we have many of them out there. The fir trees are, no, the cedars of Lebanon, which he had planted, where the birds make their nest. As for the stork, the fir trees are her house. Still today, it's still the way it is. The high hills are a refuge for the wild goats. And you have to go to the mountains and you get them. You see them there. They're still there. And the rocks for the conies. Well, Job told us about that. He appointed the moon for seasons. Well, we have the moon in relationship to our different seasons, as you know. The sun knoweth his goings down. Now, you and I know the sun doesn't go down. We'll just go around it. But here is a recognition of what it appears to us. And the sun comes up and the sun goes down. Thou makest darkness. God arranged that the light of the sun would be taken away from us for a while, and the earth would settle in darkness. And it is night, wherein all the beasts of the forest do creep forth. And that's what you hear when you go out into the mountains. The young lions roar after their prey and seek their meat from God. God intended for a lion to kill and get meat. Now we come to verse 22. The sun ariseth, they gather themselves together, and they lay them down in their dens. And so the lions get quiet in the daytime. But man goeth forth to his work and to his labor until evening. And that's exactly the way we've been doing it. And David is writing this beautiful psalm, and he says, oh, bless the Lord, oh, my soul. I'm on the earth. I'm secure. I have so many hours to work, and I have so many hours to sleep, and it's always been that way. No wonder we thank the Lord. And then he comes and he said, man goeth forth unto his work and to his labor until the evening. Until the evening. My, it's a beautiful thing to see that the fruit of the ground is the work of the Lord. And all these good things that come out of the ground and out of the gardens and out of the farms and all they're all good things that God has made possible that we should enjoy, and we ought to be thankful for it and recognize that God has given it to us. I've been very much interested, as I've done all these travelings, how God made the polar bear white in the north where they got snow, and how God has adjusted the animals that he's made for the earth to the nature in which they find themselves. Now, God did all of that. He's arranged all of that for their various protection and their various existence, and you marvel at the way in which God has done. Now, I'm concerned, as you know, we got a vice president that thinks that he's going to be able to run nature. He's going to get control of it, and he's going to make sure that we don't destroy this earth on which we live. I'm not worried about that one minute. I've told you many times we shouldn't be concerned about it. It is nice to keep your streets clean, and it will be nice to shorten up our automobiles a little bit, but I don't think you're going to be able to stop the hurricanes. And they'll come every once in a while, like they always have. I don't think you'll be able to control the earthquakes. They don't know enough about how they get started anyhow. Some faults in the ground, they say. The thing is too big for man to regulate. God has to do it. And consequently, when we let God do it, we're grateful to God for taking care of us. And how blessed and wonderful it is to have an experience like that. You know, I feel very secure on this earth. I really do. I'm not worried about the earth causing me any trouble. I feel very secure on it. And you ought to feel secure about it. And we can thank God for it. We just accept this thing. The sun's going to come up on schedule tomorrow. And I just delight to see it. And one of the things that thrills me about the earth is that it turns three ways at one time. It's going three different ways at one time. It's going around the sun. And every 24 hours, it makes a complete circle. 24 hours from now, we'll be standing on our heads. It just goes around. And we accept. We call it day and night, 24 hours. The next thing that the sun, the earth, is doing is that it turns slightly in the season. It changes a little slightly this way. And that it gets so warm in the summertime as the sun appears to be north, and it gets cool in the wintertime as the sun appears to go down south. But we're turning three ways at one time. We're going around the sun. Nobody questions that. We're turning every 24 hours completely around, and then we're turning back and forth to give us the very seasons, and God does it. Now, I'm especially conscious of that, not just because I go around the world and have been, but every morning when I come down to the broadcast, I am confronted with the sun in a different place than where it was a week ago. I come down this avenue where we live on Collings Avenue, and I turn in here by the high-speed line and look down, block down toward this end, and sure enough, the sun's way up here, and pretty soon it comes to be way down there. And I can tell you, every single week when I see that sun in the morning, it's moved sufficiently that I can recognize that we're getting ready for winter. We're getting ready for summer. And I'm really thrilled that I see the earth adjusting itself like this, and the sun hitting the earth with its heat here and less down there. And you realize that we're in a movement that God provides for us, and we simply accept it and thank him for it. My, how we should praise the Lord that the earth is moving in these ways that God has adjusted it for our good and for our benefit. I sometimes think that the most appreciative people on the face of the earth were the farmers. They would plant their seed and plow their ground. They'd see it come up and see it grow. And this psalm that I'm giving to you now, the 104th psalm, is a farmer's psalm because he's close to the earth, he's close to where these things are happening, and his success and the benefits that he gets from the ground make possible his living, and he gets it because God has ordained these conditions, and he thanks God for it. Now let's go a little further. Come on down. I showed you these different places thus far. And we're told here now, he appointed the sun and the moon, that's verse 19, for seasons. The sun knoweth his going down. Thou makest darkness, and it is night, wherein all the beasts of the forest do creep forth. The young lions roar after their prey and seek their meat from God. The sun ariseth, and they gather themselves together and lay them down in their dens. Well, that's the lions. Now man goeth forth unto his work and to his labor until midnight. No, until the evening, it says there. O Lord, how manifold are thy works! In wisdom hast thou made them all. The earth is full of thy richness. The earth is full of thy richness. All the details. All the details. There's some things I wish that the Lord hadn't made. They may have been all right when they started, but I certainly don't like the mosquitoes, and I don't like the bees, and there's a few other things that I'm avoiding that I don't like, but God made them, and I think they were all right when they were made, but I think the sin of Adam reflected upon them a little bit. But anyhow, we do have some poisonous animals that snakes and things like that. But I don't think we have any trouble with snakes because the women are all scared to death of them to begin with. And the Lord said they would be scared of them. It would be in them the rest of their days. And the reason women are afraid of snakes or rats or something else that runs around like that is they inherited from Eve, as God told Eve that that would be what would happen to her. But I am grateful for the wonderful, beautiful things that God has made, and we ought to appreciate them and recognize that they've been made for our use and for our benefit. Now, one thing that I do object to, and I object to it very strenuously, and that is that we're told that the animals are our brothers and sisters. We get that now. They're not our brothers and sisters. We don't have any brothers and sisters unless they're human beings that have been born into the kingdom of God. There never was a rat that heard the gospel and got saved. He had no soul to save. But I tell you what has happened, and it's just unfolding all the time. Now, the Roman Catholic putting out a new catechism tomorrow. It's the first one they've had in over 400 years. I'm anxious to see if the New York Times will have a quote from their catechism. But the Roman Catholic Church has been under tremendous pressure in these areas, and I think the Pope is going to elevate the animal world to a higher status than it used to have, because man now is trying to get all these things together so we can control the ecology. That's what they call it. Now, the reason that the World Council has moved out to put its arm around the pagan religion and dialogue with them and work with them is that they want to get their support for the control of nature so they can save the earth. Well, beloved, I want to tell you, the only thing that I think you could use the word salvation for is not the earth, it's the men that dwell on the earth. And we're the ones who can get salvation and not the monkeys. They go down to dust. And I think this psalm is very clear when it says that they do go to their dust. And that's what becomes of all of them. But I must add one other thing to this. I must add one other thing. When death came upon man and death reigned, the earth was cursed. And so death passed upon all. The trees die. The monkeys die. The bugs die. Everything dies, and it reflects. This psalm says that they go to their death. Everything dies because man had pronounced upon him the highest judgment possible, death. And so it's reflected in everything that man had anything to do with. Now, beloved, I don't believe the monkeys are going to be raised from the dead. I don't believe the animals are going to be raised from the dead. I do know that during the millennial reign that life is going to be extended, other things will be extended, and just what will be the nature of the creation during that period when Jesus reigns, we're not fully assured of. But we do know that the Bible makes it very plain that man is a special creature of God. And when he made him, he told him to have dominion over the fish of the sea and over the fowl of the air and all that exists on the face of the earth. And man was to enjoy and use all the creation for his best interest, but most of all for the glory of God. Beloved, the Christian faith puts everything in its right position. And it gives us an understanding of where we are and how we're living and the blessings we're going to have. And I want to say to you, as we come down to the end of this blessed psalm, I love the earth. I'm glad I'm on a place as nice and good as it is. And I like to enjoy it and breathe the breath of it and recognize that if I take care of myself properly in relationship to the earth, it'll be healthy for my good nature and my body, and we all should understand that. And so this 104th psalm is one, we'll go on down with the remainder of these passages in connection to the earth. Now notice verse 30. Here we have the sixth reference. Thou sendest forth thy spirit, they are created. He's speaking here about the things that dwell upon the earth. He's speaking here about all the life that there is on the earth. And he says in verse 20, that thou givest them, they gather. Thou openest thine hand, they're filled with good. These are the animals. Thou hidest thy face, and they are troubled. Thou takest away their breath, they die and return to their dust. That's the reason we say that the animal world does not exist. There'll be no animals in heaven. Thou sendest forth thy spirit, they are created, and thou renewest the face of the earth. O God, how thou dost renew the face of the earth. The glory of the Lord shall endure forever. The Lord shall rejoice in his works. God bless. He looketh on the earth, and it trembleth. He toucheth the hills, and they smoke. Your volcanoes are erupting now more than they have in many years. And so after he's talked about the mountains and the volcanoes and the smoke and all the experiences we have and the ships at sea and the animals in the oceans, he turns in verse 33 and says, I will sing unto the Lord as long as I live. We're a singing people. I will sing unto the Lord as long as I live. I will sing praises to my God while I have my being. Every time you get up in the morning, thank God. Thank God for a new day. And then he turns and says, my meditation of him shall be sweet. Oh God, we're so grateful that you put us in a place like this. It's a wonderful place to live in, a wonderful place to enjoy the Lord in. My meditation of him shall be sweet. I will be glad in the Lord. Let the sinners be consumed out of the earth, and let the wicked be no more. Lord, let's have an earth in which the people who dwell will not be plagued with the wicked. And let thy people, bless thou the Lord, O my soul, praise ye the Lord. Now, the key to this are the 8 specific references to the earth. And the whole psalm reports the order of things under the sun and under the moon and all the animal world and the sea world. It describes it for us, and I said this would be a very excellent psalm for the farmers. They live by the ground, they're close to these things, they depend upon the weather. And this would be a wonderful psalm, and I'm sure it's been used all through these centuries. But remember, this psalm was written 3,000 years ago, and the earth hasn't changed. And we can read it and see the things that it says in it as they apply to our daily understanding and appreciation of what we see and what takes place here on the earth. Bless the Lord, O my soul. Praise ye the Lord. All right, we'll turn now to the closing hymn, and we'll let you go. It's hymn number 390, Help Somebody Today.

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Hear, O Israel, the Lord our God is one Lord, and thou shalt love the Lord thy God with all thy heart, and with all thy soul, and with all thy mind, and with all thy strength. This is the first commandment, and the second is like, namely, this: thou shalt love thy neighbor as thyself. There is none other commandments greater than these.

Good morning. This is WWJD Ministries with Evangelist Wayne Griner coming to you through the power of the Holy Spirit. In the mighty, mighty name of Jesus, Yahshua HaMashiach, the King of Kings and Lord of Lords, the God of whom I am. The God of whom I am. The God who purchased me with his own sons, the only begotten son, purchased me with his blood. And anointed me to preach the gospel of the kingdom. Not any old gospel, but this is the gospel of the kingdom. The gospel that binds up the broken hearts and sets the captives free. What captives? Captives that the devil has taken captive at his will. Yes, he wants to set them free. He binds up the brokenhearted and sets the captives free from the powers of darkness, from the devil. What the devil does not want you to know today, he does not want you to know the power of God and how obedience can bring you into a right relationship with God. That's what the devil wants you not to know. But he wants to fill your heart and your mind with lies and deception. That God is not really who he says he is. Like he said to Eve, God knows when you eat of that fruit, you're going to be like him. A lie. He wants you to believe his lies. Yes, she believed. And mankind fell. And Adam believed his wife over God's word. We must never deviate from God's word, regardless of who it is. They told Peter, the apostles, they told him not to preach any longer in the name of Yahshua HaMashiach Jesus. And they said to him, they told him, they said, look, who should we obey? Man or God? Judge that for yourself. Who should I obey? Man or God? Should I obey you or should I obey God? Obey you over God? No, we must not. We must take God at his word. We must stand on his word. We must not be movable

to repent. Because he has appointed a day in the dispensation of the fullness of time for his son to come back to this earth. He's appointed that day. And we know that that day is getting close. Because the handwriting is on the wall. But it takes the Holy Spirit to interpret that handwriting. You can't know God the Father unless the Son, Yeshua HaMashiach, Jesus, reveals the Father to you. That's the only way you can know God the Father. There's no other way. I don't care what man says. They know they're not of the truth. Because the truth this morning of the Holy Spirit produces. Now, what does the Holy Spirit produce? Peace. I'm talking about the peace of God this morning. I'm not talking about man. I'm talking about the peace of God. You can go to the concerts. You can go to the football games. You can go to the baseball games. That's only temporary joy, my friends. But I'm talking about the peace of God this morning that'll flood your soul this morning, that the devil can't give you this morning. There's only one that can give that to you, and that's Yeshua HaMashiach, the King of Kings and the Lord of Lords. He who's coming back, the high priest after the order of Melchizedek, who's coming back with fire in his eyes, who take vengeance on all the disobedient who obey not the gospel of the kingdom. Who obey not the gospel of the kingdom. He's coming with fire in his eyes. Be not deceived. God is not mocked. And the Holy Spirit produces this peace that we're talking about. And then he produces this love that we're talking about. The love of God this morning. Not the love of this world, not the lust of the eye. We're talking about the love of God. The unconditional love of God this morning that can flow through you when you walk in victory, when you walk in the power of the Holy Spirit. And then it produces joy. I said joy, joy, joy down in my soul. That's what the Holy Spirit produces. No matter what the storm is, you got joy. No matter what's taking place, no matter what's going on, you got joy. And you got the peace. And you got the love. Because you've set your heart upon God's word. And God has anointed you. He's anointed you with his unspeakable gift, the precious Holy Spirit, to bring you into this relationship with him. To bring you into a relationship. God does not wish that any should perish, but that all should come to repentance and the knowledge of the truth this morning. The devil has filled the world with lies. And most of the lies are lying on God. Saying that God did that and God did this and God did that. My friends, the love of God produces peace and love and joy. And the things of the devil produces the only thing that he can produce. To steal, kill, and destroy this morning. That's what he came for. To steal, kill, and destroy. To steal the truth of God from your heart. Yes. So that he can torment you. And after he torments you, he'll kill you. He'll murder you. He'll murder you with fear. Because fear brings all kinds of diseases. But the love of God this morning brings healing. Healing for your life.

0: in all areas of your life the love of God this morning. Trust him and obey him. There's no other way. Jesus said, I am the way, the truth, and the light. No man can come unto the Father except by me this morning. Yes, we trust him this morning. We thank him this morning. We praise him this morning. We glorify him this morning. He is worthy. He is holy. He is mighty. He's everything that we desire this morning. To God be the glory this morning. The promises of God that will never, never fail you. God is not one to fail you, but he's a keeper of your soul this morning. And he wants to keep you from the evil that is in this world. So this morning, as we go into prayer, I say to you, believe God for whatever you need. When you pray, believe it, and you shall have whatsoever you pray for. This is the promises of God today. The promises of God are yes and yes and amen and amen. He's not slack concerning his promises. He will do what he says in his word. But you got to wait on him. You got to obey him. You got to trust. You got to have faith. Faith comes by hearing the word of the Lord this morning. That's how you have faith in God. By hearing his word. By him bringing you to where you need to be. To God be the glory this morning. As we go into prayer, let's trust him, let's believe him, and let's thank him. O Holy Father, we come before you this morning. Father, we come in the name of Yeshua HaMashiach. We come by the way of the cross, the way that leads us home, as we give you the glory and give you the honor and give you the praise. As we invade the airways of the devil this morning, the prince of the powers of the air, taking authority over the devil in these people's lives that hear my voice this morning, the voice of the Lord this morning. Lord, you speak through thy servant this morning. Let it not be the words of a man, but let it be thy word, Father, thy word that is alive. Yes, that word that binds up the broken hearts and sets the captives free this morning. Let it be according to your will, whereby you can receive all the glory and all the honor and all the praise for the great and mighty God that you are today. You are the God that we worship today. You are the God that we believe in today. There is none other and none like you and none to be compared to you. You are our Holy Father this morning. There is no other way. You are the way. The only way. Father, this morning, we lift these prayer requests up before you here today, asking you to move in their lives. Father, those that are in need of faith this morning, Lord, we ask you to touch their hearts and touch their minds. We ask you to increase their faith this morning. Lord, give them the desire to come to know you in the way that they need to know you, to worship you in spirit and in truth, as you are seeking those that will worship you in spirit and in truth. Father, we don't have no confidence in ourselves. We have no confidence in man, but all of our hope and all of our confidence is in the cross and the burial and the resurrection of our Lord and our Savior and our High Priest. Yes, Yeshua HaMashiach, Jesus, this morning. Let it be done this morning, Father, as we lift these prayer requests up with you, Father, this morning, as we stand in the gap, as we stand against the wiles of the enemy this morning, as we give you the praise and give you the honor and give you all the glory, and as we worship and magnify and glorify you for your great love and your great mercy here today. Father, we believe all things are possible here today. There is nothing impossible. We ask you to meet these prayer requests this morning as we believe and stand with them this morning. In the name of Yeshua HaMashiach, Jesus, this morning, we ask it and we believe it and we thank you and we bless you and we praise you. Father, this morning, for the people that have needs this morning, you already know. You're God of gods. You're the God of all gods. There's none like you and none to be compared to you. You know what the needs of your people are, even before we ask this morning. Father, some of the needs are great. But you know, Lord, there is nothing hid from you. You know everything about everything that's going on in this earth, throughout the entire world and throughout the entire universe. You know everything. You're our Holy Father, and we cry, Abba Father, unto you this morning. As we lift these, yes, lift the needs of your people up before you this morning, asking you to meet their needs according to your riches and glory, your mercy and your love and your grace and your power. Yes, you are holy and mighty, yes, Father, as we lift them up and as we stand and as we believe, yes, we know, Father, we know this morning that you are God Almighty and that all things are possible with you. There is nothing, yes, Father, nothing that you cannot do this morning. So we're believing with them and we're believing for them for you to meet their needs. The God of all gods. You are the God of all gods. You are the only God that we worship in spirit and in truth. None other, Father. No other God do we pray to. And we take it a great privilege and a great honor of we being dust and ashes that we can pray to the God of all gods. Hallelujah! And thy ears are open unto our prayers this morning as we bless and praise and magnify and glorify you. Meet the needs of your people here today in the name of Yahshua HaMashiach. Father, we ask these things and we believe and we receive. Father, this morning, for our servicemen, we lift them up before you here. Yes, wherever they may be, far and near, we're asking you to continue to protect them and keep them, Father. Keep them from harm's way. Keep them from the evil that is in this world, Father. Protect them and bring them. Yes, Father, in the name of Yahshua, we lift Ryan up before you here today, Lord, for you to keep him and protect him. Thank you for those angels that you have kept around him, Father. Let them continually be encamped around him, Father, as we worship and magnify and glorify you this morning. Lord, protect all of our service people, wherever they may be, far and near. Protect each and every one. Father, this morning, yes, Lord, this morning, yeah, as we give you the praise, Father, we lift up the people there in Iraq, Father. We lift them up in the name of Jesus and Iran, Father. We lift all those people up this morning. Lord, all believers around the world, we pray for all the believers around the world, wherever they may be, far and near. We pray for each and every believer, Father. Yes, for you to protect them, for you to increase their faith, for you to give them the wisdom that they need for every situation there in Iran, Father. Yes, give them the wisdom, Father. In Jordan, Father, give them the wisdom for their soul, yes, to keep them and preserve them as we give you the praise, as we worship you here this morning, as we glorify and praise you this morning. You are worthy and holy and mighty and just and true, Father. Yes, you're God. You're our Father. You're our Holy Father. Father, this morning, yes, in the name of Yahshua, this morning we lift our veterans up. Lord, our veterans here, we lift them up. We lift them up. Donald, we lift Donald up this morning who called about him this morning. We lift him up before you. Lord, and each and every veteran in our land, we lift them up before you. Lord, open the doors that need to be opened in their lives. Yes, Father, expose darkness, Father. Expose the evil that is lurking in the background, Father. Expose all the evil, Father, as we give you the glory and give you the praise and give you the honor, Father, this morning. Yes, touch them. Touch each one of them. You are worthy of all praise this morning. You are the God of all gods. There is no other God. No other God that we believe in. In the name of Yahshua HaMashiach, we ask. Father, we believe. We receive this morning. Your love and your mercy and your grace. Thank you for the unspeakable gift this morning. Father, this morning, those that are sick in body, in the hospitals, all the believers in the nursing homes, we lift them up before you. And all that should believe, we lift them up before you. And we stand this morning. We stand in the gap this morning. We stand against the wiles of the devil. all the weapons of the enemy this morning. We break those weapons and we destroy them. As we worship you, as we glorify and praise you, Father, we love you. And we thank you for everything you've done and for everything you're going to do as we lift them up before you this morning, asking for the healing. Yes, for your healing virtue to flow this morning. In the name of Yahshua HaMashiach. Yes, by Jesus, touching forth. Yes, touching them. Stretching forth his hand and touching them, Father. In the spirit realm. Hallelujah! In the spirit realm. Yes, Father, as we worship you, as we believe you, as we thank you, as we bless you and praise you this morning, let it be done, Lord. In the name of Yahshua HaMashiach Jesus, we ask it all. And we say amen and amen and amen. This morning, folks, we're going to be coming out of Matthew 24. But before we go there, let's look at Psalm 119. The blessings for your life. The way to obtain the blessings of the Lord. To have a right relationship with him. And a good understanding with God. The word says this morning. Psalm 119. Blessed are the undefiled in the way. Undefiled in the way, who walk in the law of the Lord. The law of the Lord, the law of the Spirit in Christ Jesus, Yahshua HaMashiach, has made us free from the law of sin and death this morning. The law of the Spirit this morning has made us free from the law of sin and death. Blessed are they that keep his testimonies. Hallelujah. The testimonies of God this morning. And that seek him with their whole heart. They are blessed when they seek God with their whole heart. That means there's nothing else that matters. The only thing that you care about is having a right relationship with God, seeking him with your whole heart this morning. They also do no iniquity. Don't do no iniquity. They walk in the ways of the Lord. They walk in the way of God this morning. Doing no iniquity and walking in the way of God this morning. Trusting in him. Having a right relationship with him. Hallelujah. Thou hast commanded us to keep thy precepts diligently. Oh, that my ways were directed to keep thy statutes. Then shall I not be ashamed? Keeping the word of the Lord will make you not ashamed of the Lord. When I have respect unto all thy commandments, having respect to all of God's commandments is to depart from evil. Not to have any fellowship with the unfruitful works of darkness, but rather reprove them. Not being ashamed, but having respect unto his commandments, and not a respecter of persons. When you are a respecter of God, you are not a respecter of persons. I will praise thee with uprightness of heart when I shall have learned thy righteous judgments this morning. The righteous judgments of God. Learning the righteous judgments of God this morning. Only God can teach this through the name of his Son this morning. I will keep thy statutes Oh, forsake me not utterly. Wherewith shall a young man cleanse his way? By taking heed thereunto thy word. Taking heed to the word of the Lord. That's how you cleanse your way. With my whole heart have I sought thee. Oh, let me not wander from thy commandments. Thy word have I hid in my heart, O God, that I may not sin against thee, O God, my holy Father. Blessed art thou, O Lord. Teach me thy statutes. Yes, with my lips have I declared all thy judgments of thy mouth. I have rejoiced in the way of thy testimonies, and as much as in all riches. I will meditate in thy precepts, and have respect unto thy ways, O God. I will delight myself in thy statutes. I will not forget thy word. O Father, O Father, deal bountifully with thy servant, that I may live and keep thy word, O Father. Open thou my eyes, that I may behold the wonders, things out of thy law. I am a stranger in the earth. Hide not thy commandments from me. O God, my soul breaketh forth the longing that it has unto thy judgment at all times. Thou hast rebuked the proud that are cursed, which do err from thy commandments. Remove from me reproach and contempt, for I have kept thy testimonies. O God, O Lord, thy word, thy testimonies also are my delight and my counselor. Thy testimonies are my delight and my counselor this morning. The testimonies of the Lord this morning. The testimonies of God this morning. Yes. Let the word of the Lord bless your soul this morning. Let it lift you up this morning. Let the word of the Lord take you over this morning. The word of the Lord stand forever and forever. May it stand forever and ever in your heart this morning. Jesus said, the Holy Spirit, the word of the Lord, will live with you forever and forever and forever. He will never leave you and never forsake you. The Holy Spirit, who brings everything back to our remembrance, whatsoever he has said unto us. Matthew 24 this morning. But before we back up into 23 to the 37th verse. O Jerusalem, Jerusalem, that killeth the prophets and stoneth them which are sent unto thee. How often would I have gathered thy children together, even as a hen gathereth her chickens under her wings, and you would not. Behold, your house is left unto you desolate. For I say unto you, you shall not see me henceforth, saith the Lord Jesus, Yahshua HaMashiach, till you shall say, blessed is he that cometh in the name of the Lord this morning. Matthew 24. Jesus was in the temple, and he came out of the temple, and he parted from the temple, and his disciples came to him for to show him how beautiful the temple was, the building of the temple, how wonderful and beautiful it is. And Jesus said unto them, see ye not all these things? Verily I say unto you, there shall not be left here one stone upon another that shall not be thrown down. What you're looking upon, there's not going to be one stone left upon another that shall not be thrown down. And we know now where the Temple Mount is. We know the temple is gone. As Jesus prophesied and said that it would be gone, it is gone. And as he sat upon the Mount of Olives, the disciples came unto him privately, saying, tell us, when shall these things be? When are they going to be? And what shall be the sign of thy coming? What's going to be the sign of your coming? When are they going to take place? What's going to be the signs? What signs are we to look for? And of the end of the world. And Jesus, Yahshua answered and he said unto them, take heed. Oh, my friends, you need to take heed today. You need to take heed that no man deceive you. You need to take heed. I'm telling you, you need to take heed. There are so many deceivers out here in this world today that want to deceive you, that want to merchandise you and take advantage of you. You need to take heed. You need to take heed to what the Lord said. You need to wake up to righteousness, and you need to sin not, and you need to come out from among them and be separate from this world, and you need not to touch the unclean thing. You need to let God do a work in your life. You need to quit playing church. Church is all done, my friends. Playing church is all over. He said, many shall come in my name saying, I am Christ. Oh, yeah. And they shall deceive many. If you're not sold out and packed up and prayed up, you're going to be deceived. I'm telling you, you're going to be deceived. You need to quit following man, and you need to get in the Word, and you need to let the Word get in you. That's what you need to do. Quit following man. Quit letting man tell you what God's Word says, and get in the Word for yourself and ask God to teach you the truth. It's wicked what's going on in this world today. They call these places seminaries where you go to learn about God. It's nothing but cemeteries. That's all they are, is cemeteries. There's a bunch of dead works there. I've experienced it. I know it. I see it. Many are going to come and say they're Christ. And say they're of Christ. He says, you shall hear of wars and rumors of wars. How are you to react to what's going on in the world today? He said, let not your heart be troubled. Listen to me, folks. He said, don't let your heart be troubled. Don't let the devil put troubles in your heart. Yahshua HaMashiach, Jesus said, don't let your heart be troubled. If you believe in God, believe also in me. Don't let your heart be troubled. For in my Father's house there are many mansions, and I'm going to go and I'm going to prepare a place for you. Why you got to let your heart be troubled if you already got a place prepared for you in heaven? Step out of this body and the angels are going to take you where you've never been before. The place that Jesus has prepared for you. You You will not be found naked. Your spirit will be housed with the place that Jesus has prepared for you, Yahshua HaMashiach. See that you be not troubled. That's what he says to us this morning. See that you not be troubled. Who are we going to obey this morning? For all these things must come to pass, but the end is not yet. For nations shall rise against nations and kingdoms against kingdoms, and there shall be famines. Yes, we know nations have rose against nations. We've had World War I, World War II. Yes, we're going to have, yes, the Armageddon, bruh, friends. That's the war of all wars, the Armageddon war. But he says to us, see that you be not troubled. There's going to be famines. There's going to be pestilence. Yes. New ones all the time coming on the scene. There's going to be earthquakes. The devil come down with great wrath, knowing that he has but a short time. The word of God says he's come down to this earth, and one third of the host of heaven fell with Lucifer the devil, and he's come down having great wrath, knowing that he has but a short time. There's going to be earthquakes in diverse places. In all different places, there's going to be earthquakes. All these are the beginning of sorrows. It's just the beginning. It's just the beginning. Then, saith the Lord, shall they deliver you up to be afflicted. He tells the apostles, they're going to deliver you up to be afflicted, and they shall kill you. And you shall be hated of all nations for my name's sake. If the world loves you, my friends, there's something wrong with your relationship with the Lord this morning. Jesus said you will be hated by all nations for his name's sake. For the name's sake of Yahshua HaMashiach, you are going to be hated. And because of this, because of the hatred of the world toward believers, and then shall many be offended. They're going to be offended at the name of Yahshua HaMashiach Jesus, and shall betray one another, and they shall hate one another. And many, I said many, many false prophets shall rise. They're going to rise. The false prophets are going to rise. They're rising in the land now, my friends. Throughout the world, there's false prophets everywhere. And they shall deceive. These false prophets are going to deceive many, many people. Jesus said there's only going to be a few saved, but these false prophets are going to deceive many. And he says, because of iniquity shall abound. Iniquity in your life, sin in your life will abound. Because you're not sold out to God. You're not packed up. You're not prayed up. He said that, yes, iniquity shall abound, and the love of many shall wax cold. Your love for God will wax cold because of sin in your life. When you deny the Holy One, your love for God will wax cold. That's what sin does. It separates you from God, further and further and further. Just like Pharaoh. He refused to believe the word of the Lord. He refused to obey the word of the Lord. And what happened? His sin got stronger and stronger and separated him further and further from God. Oh, my friends, believe the gospel of the kingdom. This is the gospel of the kingdom. But this morning, Jesus is telling us, Yahshua says, look, but the he that shall endure, you got to endure. I said you got to have on a righteous garment. You got to have on the whole armor of God. You got to have the power of the Holy Spirit. He that shall endure to the end. You got to endure unto the end, my friends. Yes, the same shall be saved. Endurance this morning. You got to have endurance this morning. The same shall be saved. And this gospel, this gospel shall be preached. Yes, this gospel shall be preached in all the world for a witness and a testimony. Yes, a witness unto all nations. It's going to be a witness unto all nations. This gospel will be preached to all nations, saith the Lord. For God so loved the world that he gave his only begotten Son, that whosoever would believe on him should not perish. God loves you. Don't let the devil deceive you. Don't let the devil deceive you. The devil's a liar, and he's the father of lies. This gospel will be preached in all the world. An angel comes down with the gospel of the kingdom, the everlasting gospel, to preach to the whole world. For a witness unto all nations. And then the end shall come. When you therefore shall see the abomination of desolation spoken of by Daniel the prophet, standing in the holy place, whosoever readeth, let him understand. Then let them which be in Judea flee into the mountains. Yes, the desolation, the abomination of desolation spoken of by Daniel the prophet, standing in the holy place. Standing in the holy place. The Muslim mosque standing where the temple was. That's the abomination of desolation spoken of by Daniel the prophet. Standing in the holy place. The Muslim mosque. Then let them which be in Judea flee into the mountains. Let him which is on the housetop not come down to take anything out of his house. Neither let him which is in the field turn back to take his clothes. And woe, saith the Lord, unto them that are with child, and to them that give suck in those days, those that are breastfeeding, those that are pregnant. He says, woe unto them. But pray that your flight be not in the winter, neither on the Sabbath day. For then shall be great tribulation. Yes, and such as was not since the beginning of the world. This tribulation that is coming, there's never been nothing like it since the beginning of the world. To this time, no, nor ever shall be another one like it. The tribulation that is coming on this earth. Are you ready? Are you ready?
1: And except those days should be shortened, there should no flesh be saved. Saith the Lord. But for the elect's sake, for those that God has elected to put his Holy Spirit in, he says, for the elect's sake, those days shall be shortened. Do you hear why time has speeded up, my friends? Because God is shortening the last days for his elect. God is shortening the last days for his elect. This tribulation that is coming, there's never been a tribulation like it. There'll never be another one like it. So God is shortening the last days. That's why time is speeding up. That's why it seems like a month is only a week long. That's why it seems like a year is only a couple months now. And the word says, then if any man shall say unto you, lo, here is Christ, or there, believe it not. If they tell you, I'm over there, I'm here, he says, don't believe it. Don't believe it. Don't believe these false prophets. For there shall arise false Christ. There's been six of them just in the last few years. False Christ. That said they were Jesus Christ. I'm not talking about the false preachers that claim to be a servant of God's, claim to be a preacher of God, merchandising the people. I'm not talking about them. I'm talking about people that say they are Christ and that Jesus was fake. And they're the real one. Believe them not, my friends. Believe them not. Don't even entertain it. These false Christs and these false prophets. He says there's going to be many of them. And he says they're going to show great signs and wonders. That if it were possible, the signs and the wonders that these false prophets and false preachers are going to show, he says they're going to show signs and wonders that if it were possible, they shall deceive the very elect of God. The very elect. But we know that's impossible to deceive the very elect, because my sheep hear my voice and a stranger they will not follow. But I'm going to tell you one thing. That's telling me that everybody else is going to be deceived but the very elect. And you better get right. You better get right with God, and you better have a right relationship with him, and you better be born of his Holy Spirit, and you better be led of his Holy Spirit. Because these days that are coming are evil days. And you're not going to be able to find truth. You better have oil in your lamp. You better be not like the foolish virgins who didn't have enough oil in their lamp. He said that if it were possible, they would deceive the very elect. And he says, behold, I've told you before. I've told you ahead of time, saith the Lord. Wherefore, if they shall say unto you, behold, he is in the desert, go not forth. Hear the word of the Lord this morning. Go not forth, he says. If they tell you I'm in the desert, don't go forth. If they tell you I'm in the secret chambers, believe it not. He's coming back. But he's not coming back in secret. And the word of God this morning tells you when he's coming back. Wherefore, if you shall say, if they shall say, wherefore, if they shall say unto you, behold, he is in the desert, go not forth. Behold, he is in the secret chambers, believe it not. For as the lightning this morning cometh out of the east and shineth unto the west, so shall also the coming of the Son of Man be. Yes, the lightning from the east to the west. There's no beginning and there's no ending. It goes around the entire world. And he says to us this morning, for wheresoever the carcass is, the marriage supper of the Lamb, wheresoever the carcass is, there will the eagles be gathered together. The animals, the fowls of the air are going to eat their flesh. During this tribulation time, the tribulation that has not been since the creation of the world will never be another one like it. He says immediately after the tribulation of those days shall the sun be darkened. Immediately, the sun is not going to give its light. After the tribulation of those days, saith the Lord, the sun's going to be darkened. The moon shall not give its her light. Immediately after the tribulation, and the stars shall fall from heaven, and the powers of the heavens shall be shaken. Hallelujah. You know how big the stars are, my friends? They start hitting this earth. You know what that's going to be like? It's not going to bother those that are born of God's Spirit. It has no power over them that has God's Spirit. That are born again, it has no power over them. He says, the stars shall fall from heaven, and the powers of the heavens shall be shaken. And then, my friends, then you need to understand. And then shall appear, after the tribulation of those days, then shall appear the sign of the Son of Man in heaven. Coming back to this earth. The Son of Man coming back to this earth shall appear. Yes. He's coming back, my friends. He's coming back to this earth. The Son of Man shall appear in heaven. And then shall all the tribes of the earth mourn. Why are the tribes of the earth mourning? When the Son of Man, they should be rejoicing. They don't have a right relationship. The tribes of the earth are mourning. And they shall see the Son of Man coming in the clouds. This is after the tribulation, my friends. Immediately after the tribulation. Coming in the clouds of heaven with power and great glory. He's coming back. Are you ready? He's coming back with power and great glory. The word says, and he shall send his angels. He's going to send his angels with a great sound of a trumpet. And they shall gather together his elect. Those that he has elected to put his Holy Spirit in. He's going to gather them together. From the four winds. From the four winds this morning. From one end of heaven to the other. He's gathering all of his people, even in heaven. Not only on the earth, but in heaven too. From one end of heaven to the other, he's going to gather all of his people. Now learn, my friends. After the tribulation of those days,
0: immediately after that tribulation. The word of God is plain. It's easy to understand when you don't harden your heart against it. And he'll teach you. Immediately after the tribulation of those days shall the sun be darkened. And then shall appear. The moon's not going to give us light. Then shall appear the sign of the Son of Man in heaven. Yahshua HaMashiach Jesus. He's going to appear, my friends. The sign of the Son of Man. And the tribes of the earth are going to be mourning. Because they don't have a right relationship with the Lord and Savior. With the King of Kings and Lord of Lords. Learn a parable of the fig tree. When his branch is yet tender and putteth forth leaves, you know that summer is near. When the trees start putting forth their leaves, you know that summer is nigh. So likewise ye, when you shall see all these things, not some of these things, but when you see all these things come to pass, know that it is even near. Know even at the door. When you see all these things taking place in this earth, what he spoke of, he says, you know that it is near. You know that it is taking place. And he's coming back. You know he's even at the door, it says. And he says, verily I say unto you, this generation shall not pass till all these things be fulfilled. The generation that sees these things will not pass till all these things be fulfilled. Heaven and earth shall pass away, but my word shall not pass away. But of that day and that hour knoweth no man. No man knows. Don't let them tell you they know. Because they don't know. They're just demon spirits. Doctrines of devils. Telling you that they know when he's coming. He said, but of that day and hour knoweth no man. Not the angels of heaven. Not even the angels know. But my Father only. My Father is the only one that knows when I'm coming back. No one else knows, said the Lord. But remember, but as it was in the days of Noah, so shall it also the coming of the Son of Man be. For as in the days that were before the flood, they were eating, they were drinking. Oh, it sounds like today they can't build enough restaurants, can they? They're jam-packed constantly. Yeah, no matter how many they build, they were eating and drinking. They were marrying and giving in marriage in the days of Noah until the day that Noah entered into the ark. And they knew not. They knew not until the flood came and took them all away. So shall also the coming of the Son of Man be this morning. They're not going to know. Regardless of what they say, don't believe them. I say believe the Lord this morning. Let the Lord have his way in your life. This morning, I encourage you to let God have his way in your life. I encourage you to accept Jesus as your Lord and your Savior, the one that created you and made you. In your mother's womb. I encourage you to let him into your heart. To ask him to come in and start seeking him with everything that is within you. Because this earth is going to fall apart. This earth is going to come to nothing. My friends, this morning, God has made these promises. God is love. He that dwelleth in love dwelleth in God, and God dwelleth in him. If you need prayer requests, if you have prayer and you need someone to pray with you, you can call us at 856-776-3730. That phone number again is 856-776-3730 if you need prayer. God said man ought to always pray and never faint. Never be ashamed of praying. That phone number again is 856-776-3730. We will be back next week at the same time, if the Lord permit and the Lord allow. This is WWJD Ministries with Evangelist Wayne Griner. I'll see you then. God bless you.

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I can feel you smiling down. And I'll see you soon. Really soon.

Blessed afternoon, everyone. This is Sister in Christ, Shanique, the host of Shanique Sweet Sounds, which is on WVLT 92.1 FM and on www.wvlt.com from 12 p.m. to 1 p.m. every Sunday, where I play the hottest of gospel music, a mix of contemporary and quartet music, from the oldies but goodies to the latest, music for the young, the old, and everyone else in between. And y'all know every now and then I spin Christian rap, gospel, hip hop. Thank you, Jesus. Thank you, Lord. Today I will be spinning some of the independent or indie artists that have blessed me with their music from all across the country, y'all. But first, I had to spin two dedication songs. The first two songs that you heard were, just give me a minute, y'all. Winner's Promise by the legendary Kirk Franklin. That song right there is dedicated to my late and beautiful Aunt Iris Eleanor Swain, and to the other Swain family members that I have lost over the years, who I will love and miss always. And the song before that was Ups and Downs by David and Tamela Mann. And that song right there is dedicated to all the July married couples. Now I'm going to go on to say the prayer. So wherever you at, please bow your heads and close your eyes. Thank you, Jesus. Thank you, Lord. I thank you, Lord, for our lives, our health, and our strength. I thank you, Lord, for traveling mercy to and from all our destinations. I thank you, God, for being God all by yourself without needing any assistance. God, please camp hedge of protection around every home, every school, every church, every factory, every store, every concert. God, please camp hedge of protection around everyone and everything. And I thank you, Lord, in your precious name. Amen. Now I'm going to go on to read the scripture. I'll be reading Song of Solomon, chapter 5, verses 11 through 15. His head is as the most fine gold. His locks are bushy and black as a raven. His eyes are as the eyes of doves by the rivers of waters, washed with milk and fitly set. His cheeks are as a bed of spices, as sweet flowers. His lips like lilies, dropping sweet smelling myrrh. His hands are as gold rings set with the birth.

0: His belly is as bright ivory overlaid with sapphires. His legs are as pillars of marble set upon sockets of fine gold. His countenance is as Lebanon, excellent as the cedars. I want to thank you, Lord, for the reading and the listening of your precious word. Amen, amen. Now, I will be spending some of the independent or indie artists that have blessed me with their music from all across the country, y'all. Spin it, Matt.
1: Amen.
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1: We've got to come together. We've got to come together in Jesus' name.

0: Yes, Lord, Come Together by Reggie Granham. Yes, Lord, and he's from Virginia, y'all. And the song before that was Christ is My Savior by Kiera. And the song before that was No More Hunting by Keylays. And both of them, yes, Lord, they're from here, y'all. They're from New Jersey. Thank you, Jesus. Thank you, Lord. Jesus, Jesus, Jesus. You know I'm always repping Jersey. I love me some Jersey. Yes, Lord. Thank you, Jesus. Thank you, Lord. But now we're going to go on so I can read my announcements. Yes, Lord. You know, I always say we. Well, sometimes say we because it's Matt and I. This is kingdom work. We're doing this together. Yes, Lord. And first announcement I would love to read is I would love to mention my radio show group page, Shanique Sweet Sounds, that is on Facebook. Check out the posts and videos. I pray that y'all enjoy what y'all are seeing and hearing. If y'all would like to become a member, please feel free to do so. And my next announcement, for those of y'all that may not know, I also have a group page on Facebook about men and women who were survivors of domestic violence. Myself being an over 20-year survivor of domestic violence, I had to create a page about my other passion. I love being a radio personality, but I love being a survivor of domestic violence just as much. So if there's any men and women who are survivors of domestic violence as well and would like to become a member, please feel free to do so. And my next announcement, please call 911 if you're in immediate danger or if you need immediate help. 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And my next announcement, for anonymous confidential help, 24/7, please call the National Domestic Violence Hotline at 1-800-799-7233-SAFE. Please, if you're still a victim of domestic violence, it is imperative that you utilize both of these numbers. And my next announcement is about the July babies. Y'all please call in so I can wish y'all a happy and blessed birthday. The phone number again here to the radio station is area code 856-696-0092. And my next announcement for the July married couples. Y'all please call in so I can wish y'all a happy and blessed anniversary. The phone number again here to the radio station is area code 856-696-0092. Thank you, Jesus. Thank you, Lord. Jesus, Jesus, Jesus. And like I said last Sunday, y'all, I got two more July babies coming up. Yes, Lord. Thank you, Jesus. Thank you, Lord. And my next announcement about Pumpkins Creations. Yes, Lord. Precious Phillips is the owner. And the phone number to her business is area code 856-856-2015. And her email address is pumpkinscreations@gmail.com in Millville here in New Jersey. And her catchy slogan is, you dream it, we create it. And my next announcement is about Mama J's Designs. Joanne Lucky is the owner. And the phone number to her business is area code 856-305-1732. And her email address is mamajsdesigns25@gmail.com. In Glassboro, yes, Lord, here in New Jersey. Thank you, Jesus. Thank you, Lord. Jesus, Jesus, Jesus. And now my next announcement is about God's gift to children. Infinite Blessings Child Care. The phone number to this business is area code 856-451-2117. Infinite Blessings Child Care, Director Tamil Jones. The address to this business is 27 Gilmore Street in Bridgeton here in New Jersey. And the zip code is 08302. And her email address is TamilJones5671@comcast.net. And my next announcement is Amelia African Hair Braiding. The address is 26 North High Street in Millville here in New Jersey. And the zip code is 08332 at Tina's Hair Salon. She does micro braids, individuals, kinky twists, knotless braids, cornrows, kid braids, and more. Men are welcome. And the phone number to her business is area code 973-510-8421. Thank you, Jesus. Thank you, Lord. And my next announcement is about Shop Marvin, Marv's painting and drywalling business. He wants to improve your home. So call him up so he can hook your home up. The phone number to his business is area code 856-491-2276. And he no longer has a $75 special for power washing. But he may have a holiday special going on. So call him up so you can find out all about it. Yes, Lord. Thank you, Jesus. Thank you, Lord. And my next announcement, which will be my last announcement, shop, shop, shopping. Come shop with us. August 22nd, 2026. 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For more information, please contact Pastor Sister Frankie Mae Brown at area code 856-455-5340. And the other phone number is area code 856-506-1985. Sponsored by the BRT Scholarship Committee. Yes, Lord. And now I'm going to go on to read my shout-outs. First, I love to shout out Bubba and the Cicero family. Love y'all. My children, love y'all. My grandchildren, Shania, a.k.a. Nine-Nine, Anthony, a.k.a. Little Tony, and Kamir, a.k.a. Little Buddy. Mama, I love y'all. My brother, Andrew, I love you, Andrew, the Swain family. Yes, Lord, please keep my family up in prayer. I'm not all there today, y'all, because we're laying my aunt to rest this Tuesday. And I just can't imagine it. I just can't picture it. Lord Jesus. My family in Philly, yes, Lord. My family in Georgia. My listeners in South Carolina, love y'all. Yes, Lord. To my fellow radio personality colleagues, the Princess, Lady P, Lady D, and all those who spin the gospel in Jesus' precious name. Love all of y'all, but Jesus loves y'all more. Kevin came in a KBCS Sound LLC. His wife Cassandra and his dad Al. Shout Marvin, Miss Valerie Fisher, Roberta Hags, Eric, my engineer Matt, Tahila, Ronica the Blazing Stars, Darnell the Williams Singers, Joan and Laurel Lake Millville here in New Jersey, Ronald Ivory, Brother Allen, Deacon Carl Jackson, Brother Jerry Jackson, and all y'all Jackson brothers. Pastor and Sister Walker, Nancy and Monica Hill here in New Jersey, Michael and Bridgeton here in New Jersey, John and Millville here in New Jersey, Miris, Miss Nell McLean, my spiritual grandma in Mays Landing here in New Jersey, William and Millville here in New Jersey, Kimberly and Millville here in New Jersey, Joe and Deffer here in New Jersey, Minister Corley, all my kids' teachers. Sister, I pray that y'all having a blessed summer thus far. Sister Helen Huckabee, Kalima Kali and their mother Q, Sandra Cook, Pastor Mark and Sister Pearl Wiley, Lorraine Braxton, Arthur Irish J. Benton, Sheila, Big Mo and All United, Bishop and Sister Brown and Beth Ann Revival Temple. Yes, Lord. Yes, Jesus, my spiritual parents, Pastor and Sister Boyer of Trenton, North Jersey, Brother Elwood, Brother Raymond, Richard from Summers Point, Pastor Newton, Katrina Thomas, the Mack family, Mother Turner, Samuel Brown Jr., a.k.a. Miracle, Frankie Smiles, Michelle and Bridgeton here in New Jersey, Edith, Renata Donaldson, Arlene, Miss Freeman, Olivia, Angie, Carol, Helen, and a shout out to all the other people that have been praising and worshiping with me since 2018. And if I repeat or forgotten anybody's name, please forgive me. I apologize. Please charge it to the head and not the heart. Yes, Lord. Thank you, Jesus. Thank you, Lord. Now, Matt, can you, one more thing, testimony time. Like I said, I'm trying to hold it together, y'all. If anyone has a testimony, please call in because Sister in Christ Shanique would love to hear it. I would love to hear all about the goodness of Jesus as well as his daddy because I know both of them have done some awesome things for y'all. The phone number again here to the radio station is area code 856-696-0092. Now, Matt, can you please continue to spin the CDs of some of the independent or indie artists that have blessed me with their music from all across the country?
1: Amen.
0: Yes, Lord.

27 says, the Lord is my light and my salvation. Of whom shall I fear? The Lord is the strength of my life. Of whom shall I be afraid? God came in my life and he set up a standard in me. And ever since that day, I gotta tell somebody. I got to tell the whole world.

0: Welcome Me by Women of Destiny. Thank you, Jesus. Thank you, Lord. And they're from South Carolina, y'all. And the song before that was He Done It All by Evangelist Mary Knowles. Thank you, Jesus. Thank you, Lord. And she's from Mississippi, y'all. Thank you, Jesus. Thank you, Lord. And the song before that is We Have Come, Jesus Saves by the Jackson Brothers. Yes, Lord. And that song right there was spinned in the memory of Bishop Nathaniel James and Christopher Jackson. And the Jackson Brothers, they're from Pennsylvania, y'all. Repping the East Coast again. Yes, Lord. Thank you, Jesus. Thank you, Lord. Jesus, Jesus, Jesus. Now, Matt, can you please continue spinning the CDs of some of the independent or indie artists that have blessed me with their music from all across the country?
1: Amen.
0: Yes, Lord.
2: When you find something special,

My Crown by Bobby Wilson and the Chosen Ones. And they're from South Carolina, y'all. And the song before that was Found Your Love by George Goldsboro. And he's from here, y'all. He's from New Jersey, repping New Jersey again, the East Coast. Thank you, Jesus. Thank you, Lord. But now we have came to the end of my show. Shanique Sweet Sounds. This is Sister in Christ, Shanique. Until next Sunday, y'all stay blessed by the best. God will give you favor for your labor. I love y'all, but Jesus loves y'all more. And the devil thought he had me. Yeah, he thought. But Jesus came and grabbed me. Again, please keep my family, the Swain family. Yes, Lord, up in prayer as we lay our aunt, our beautiful aunt, to rest this Tuesday. Yes, Lord, the last song that you will be hearing is Standing on His Promise by Lisa Jones. Now, Lisa Jones, she's also a podcaster, and as well as an artist, and then she had a podcast. She has a podcast, I should say. I was on it this past June the 30th. Yes, Lord, it was a beautiful interview. I really enjoyed, you know, chopping it up with Queen Alicia. That's the name of her podcast. Yes, Lord, Jersey Girls, chopping it up. And like I said, she's from here. She's from here. She's from New Jersey, y'all. Just like I said, just keep me up in prayer. See ya.

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0: musician from 67 who gave you a million-selling one-hit wonder. That's Little Bit of Soul. Playing America's favorites, I'm Chuck Matthews on Greatest Hits USA. Once again, welcome to our three-hour musical mind excursion. Coming up on today's show, we'll be counting around the American charts for the second week of July. I'll be taking your request at 855-USA-HITS. In the second hour, I'll go back to 1969 and to finish off a top five countdown from 1973.
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0: Kicking things up at number five, Sir Paul McCartney, who wrote this tune after hearing several John Lennon interviews in the media. John was constantly saying all Paul can write are, quote, silly love songs, unquote.

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2: 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Would love to hear a Brick

Jeff Lynn from 79, who brought in a 40-piece orchestra for Shine a Little Love. Next up on Greatest Hits USA, Johnny Ramastella. You know him as Johnny Rivers, who gave you that go-go sound out of LA's Whiskey-A-Go-Go. From 60.

0: was first offered to Brenda Lee as a country tune, but she turned it down. That's Misty Blue. 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Coming up next, They Did It Twice. 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
1: 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Let's hear about it, Morgan.
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13 Thin Lizzy from 76. They wound up touring with Queen right after that song came out. That's The Boys Are Back in Town. Next up on Greatest Hits USA, Motown's Mighty Temptations, who wound up recording this next tune twice after a couple of Motown quality control meetings didn't pick this track as the Temps' new single. That's when producer Norman Whitfield moved the melody for Ruffin just out of his range, which gave him the strange sound. Here's

0: 66, Dusty Springfield with You Don't Have to Say You Love Me, number 5 this week. It's now time for the birthday bunch. Here we go. Yay! Here are some birthdays for this week in July. On the 5th, Michael Monarch. He was the lead guitarist on Born to Be Wild by Steppenwolf. And Huey Lewis. He placed 11 singles in the top 10 with The News. On July 7th, Doc Severinsen, band leader for NBC's Tonight Show for 25 years. And David Hodo. He was a construction worker from The Village People. On July 8th, it's Steve Lawrence. He gave you Go Away, Little Girl. And Peter Teterew. He was lead vocalist for The T-Set. Remember My Bellamy? And last on July 10th, it's Mavis Staples. She was the lead singer of the Staples Singers out of Chi-Town. From the spring of 72 on the Stax label, this was their first number one single across America. It's I'll Take You There on Greatest Hits USA.
1: Oh, huh.

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0: Number 10, the Doobie Brothers from 73. Lead singer Tom Johnson also gave you a harmonica solo. That's Long Train Running. Next up on Greatest Hits USA, I've got one from the Beach Boys. Plus, one of your requests could be next.
1: Hi, everyone. I'm Dr. Steve Rasner. 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
2: In just one day, Morgan's smile was completely transformed. 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I know you came to us facing a tough decision, like so many patients. 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Well, enough for me. Let's hear about it, Morgan.
3: Before, I wouldn't want any attention on me. I would try to, I basically changed my personality. I didn't want people to pay attention to me.
1: Sure.
3: Now I feel like I can be myself. I can laugh. I can make jokes because I, you know.
1: Yeah.
3: I don't mind if people look at me now because I feel better about myself.
1: Why'd you choose here and how do you feel about that?
3: I chose your office because of your reputation. I didn't want to go to one of the like factories to do it. There's certain places that do it because I wanted more one-on-one attention than just one of many.
1: Sure.
3: I wanted to be able, just like I did a week or so ago, I called and said, hey, can you see me real quick?
1: Sure.
3: And you guys were able to do that.
1: Yeah, that's a very good point. When you have a procedure like this done with me, it's me you're going to get.
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0: Father Chuck Berry, the Beach Boys from 76. It's now that time to pick up the phone and call us on our nationwide toll-free hotline. Here comes the number. 855-USA-HITS. Who's on the phone?
1: Hello, my name is Ted. I live in Fort Wayne, Indiana. And I'd like to request I Feel So Bad by Elvis Presley.
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0: 74 Encore, it's Kool and the Gang. They began as a jazz group out of New Jersey. That's Hollywood swinging. Coming up next hour on Greatest Hits USA, he got a busy signal. 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
3: 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It's 2 p.m. Do you know where your money is? Welcome to Your Money Matters with Temma and Joel Steele. Over the next hour, Temma and Joel will talk about what's happening with your money. 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
4: Good afternoon and welcome to the show. We are delighted you're joining us from wherever you happen to be, down the shore, up in the mountains, in your backyard, or in your car. We appreciate you listening and tuning in. We're going to be talking about your money and making sure that it's in the right place for you. Well, things have been really bizarre weather-wise. I have to start with that because, I mean, we had the worst weather, as you know, a week ago, where it was up at, I believe, 105, and then we had these horrible storms. I personally was riding home in a torrential rainstorm after the July 4th weekend being up in the mountains. I couldn't see 2 feet in front of me. But everything has been very wild. The market can sometimes mirror that, being very wild, being up, being down, and in between. We don't want you to experience having to feel like you're driving through a torrential rainstorm like I did. We want you to have smooth sailing so you don't have to worry about where your money is, what the market's doing, or any of that. We want you to enjoy your life. If you're retired, especially if you're not retired and you're still working and you have the stress of working, we want the rest of your life to try to be harmonious and pleasant if possible.
5: Yes, thank you for tuning in. It's been wild as far as the volatility with the markets as well, but overall things are good. You know, I know a lot of people like to look at the daily saga that the market provides, and it's the thing we talk about the most in this financial space we've been in for you almost 45 years, and for me close to 23 years. But it's what people are hearing about. It's what people are talking about. What's the market doing? Am I making money or am I losing money? We could look back in time and figure out what would have been the best way to invest, which you can't do that, right? You can always move. You can only move forward, not backward. But it's really important to make sure that you are where you should be with your money. You know, we've had weather this week, talking about that page out of your book, where the day started off really nice on Thursday, and then clouds rolled in and it got pretty stormy with threats of a really bad storm. You know, this happens in the markets, but sometimes what is predicted doesn't happen, or sometimes what's not predicted does happen. And some people are scrambling, well, what happened? And we don't want you to ask what happened with your money or have a regret. We want to make sure that you can be enjoying yourself, especially in the summer months, and not let your day be dictated or determine your mood based on how your money's doing. And so a lot of people say to me what I think is a great way to keep an eye on their own money. They say when they get their statements, they look at the bottom line and, you know, it's up or it's down, and then they move on. If they have a question, they ask it. But some people, they are almost fixating on a scoreboard that isn't the right score to keep as far as getting the most out of life. And that is just what their accounts are worth today. What's the high point? How much down are they from the high point? And so we try to help people focus on the right score, what really matters. And our show that we've been doing for over 15 years now on this station is pretty simple. And it's like we keep everything else. We like to keep things simple. We do points of interest from this past week, kind of a summary. Then we get into articles from this past week that we think are interesting that you should hear about or know about. We'll talk to you about some real stories that we've dealt with personally, which might apply to you. And then we get into our clients' stories, which are clients that might be very much like you or going through something that you might be going through or might go through in the future, to try to lend some experience to help you out. And then we wrap up our show every Sunday right before 3 o'clock with questions and answers. And that's where you are welcome to be part of the show. You can call in your questions. You can email them in. But anything you have on your mind financially, think of this like a genie bottle. You can rub the bottle, the wish bottle, and ask any financial question. We can't grant all your financial wishes, but we can answer all your financial questions. And I think that's a pretty good offer because so many people are afraid to ask other people because they don't want to tell them their business. They don't want to go online because it's just an overload of information. And then, of course, you start getting solicitations. But people, if you just have a question, ask your question. We will answer it. We will not solicit you. We will not bother you. We simply want to try to be a helpful resource. And that's what we do for our clients. That's what we do for our listeners. So 856-321-0070 or visit the website. 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
4: There are so many psychological and emotional situations and issues around money. I had someone call during last week. Their kids want them to give money all the time. It doesn't stop. You have to be so careful about this. When we are sitting with our client in front of us, we say, you are our main focus. We want to make sure that you're okay. You have to make sure that you're okay by not overgiving to other family members that request money. In many cases, these are kids and sometimes grandkids who have a lot longer life expectancy and longer work expectancy than you do, especially if you're retired. So this is an issue that we discuss many times with a lot of our clients because they're faced with this. One of my articles is going to deal with this about kids that launch and then they come home again. When this happens, it not only disrupts your lifestyle, it disrupts your financial lifestyle as well. And we want you to have a nice retirement. So again, we're going to discuss this article, but anytime you have an issue like this, this is what we help you with. We go over the issues. What is happening? Are you able to provide assistance? What will it cost you, not only financially, but emotionally and psychologically as well?
5: Okay, so let's get into a recap of this past week. We had, again, volatility. We had concern of the ceasefire ending, which it seemed to end.
4: Yeah, let me just chime in here. You know, the war was supposed to last, what, about a month or so?
5: Yeah, four weeks.
4: Yeah, it's now 4 months. And it's like a tug of war where you have, you know, the Strait of Hormuz is open, then it's closed. And then they're going to be negotiating, and then they're not negotiating. It really is like a ping pong tournament where you watch, you know, you turn your head to the left and to the right and to the left and to the right. And are you really getting anywhere? The thing is, you don't want to make financial decisions based on, as Joel just said earlier, the headlines, because they change at rapid pace, lightning speed, and you never know what's going to be next.
5: Yeah, so we have the volatility largely because of that. The ceasefire, you know, it's over. And when that was like a big bombshell that dropped on, I don't know what day that was. Was it Wednesday?
4: I think Wednesday, and then into Thursday, it seemed like then the Strait of Hormuz was at a standstill again.
5: But then the market, you know, kind of looked through that. And, you know, one of the headlines I saw that day, actually I have a screenshot of it, it says the Strait of Hormuz traffic is stuck again. It's at a standstill. But analysts say the world has adapted to the trouble in the strategic waterway and the economic ripples from it so far. So things aren't quite as dramatic. You don't have the same fallout. Just like with the tariff tantrum last year, in April, everything dropped. They suspended the tariffs for, I think it was like 90 days. And then some of those tariffs came back. But it didn't really hurt the markets. In fact, the markets had a great year.

0: this week, which is more about jobs, one of the jobs reports, and it was disappointing. And that essentially was good for the fact that the Fed might say, okay, maybe we don't want to raise rates because we don't want to have unemployment start jumping up. It's still at 4.2% or so, which is still pretty low. But they worry because there might be some layoffs related to tech and other factors. One of the people on the Fed said that AI is the concern, that people are spending a lot of money to build and scale a lot of these technological innovations. And so that's something that it's making things cost more, but there's not a lot they can do about that. So it's kind of more of the same, I guess you can say. And it's going to probably be more of the same outside of any curveball. But we are trying to get people to realize that there's different assets to invest in. There's stocks, there's bonds, there's cash, and there's, of course, all different shades of gray with all of those. But you don't need to do what you think you need to do. You need to understand where your positioning is as far as how you're invested, what kind of risk you're taking relative to what your needs are. So understanding what you need, and then also comparing that to what you want. Someone might say, look, I want 10%, but I hate to lose any money. Well, okay. How much risk do you need to take? How much income do you need? Someone might say, well, I need $1,000 a month for my investments. Well, we might say, well, you only need to earn 4% on your money to do that. And if you're telling me that you don't want to take risk, then you have that option. But if you need, let's say, $5,000 a month, and you know that requires you to get a 5 or 6% withdrawal rate, well, now you're going to have to probably take some risk to do that. And so it's understanding what your needs are, what your wants are, and then looking at the options to see what's the best way to deliver the income that you need or accomplishing whatever your goals are. And that's a huge part of what we do. It's diagnosing, but it comes from listening to what people are trying to accomplish and also what they're looking to avoid at the same time.
1: And if you are doing nothing because you don't understand what your options are, That's not a good thing to do. You know, inaction is technically an action. You're choosing to ignore things, to put your head in the sand, hope for the best, but you're doing no planning because it could also be the worst. So what we always encourage you to do, as you lawyer listeners know, is do a financial checkup once a year. This is a great time to do it. There's not a whole lot of stuff going on right now. We're after the July 4th holiday. It's not Memorial. It's not Labor Day yet. It'll feel like about an hour, and it'll be Labor Day. Time goes very quickly, especially in the summer. But it is a slower paced, kickback time. So if you haven't met with your financial service professional, this is a good time to put it on the calendar. We've had a number of clients call us that are putting it on the calendar for August. And here we are in July, July 12th today. So it's really important to do that. It's the nicest thing you can do for yourself. Give yourself a gift of financial stability, financial peace of mind.
0: Yeah, I agree. I mean, there's not many gifts that are going to be better than that in any way, shape, or form. You certainly aren't going to find that in a big box retailer.
1: Sure.
0: As well. Yeah. So I know a lot of people are worried about inflation. Everything costs more. But we've said this before. There's a simple antidote to this. You either make more money or you spend less money. And you'd probably be thinking, well, how can I spend less money if everything costs more? Well, okay, fine. That's maybe fair. But you could make more money. You might say, well, I'm retired. I'm not going to go back to work. That's fine too. But your money has to work. If you've got $50,000 here, $100,000 there, and you know times this and times that scattered, you have unproductive money. You have to make sure at a time where everything costs more, inflation's running rampant, that the money you have is pulling its weight, is helping you to offset the higher costs of everything everywhere. We oftentimes tell people what they would earn on their money if they moved it from where it is sitting in the bank to a different account that would be a fixed interest rate account. And, you know, it really adds up. And people, wow, that's $300 a month. That's $450 a month. You know, it really does help out, pay some of those groceries, pays for some of those meals out. So it's nothing that anyone likes that everything costs more, but you do have some tools that you can utilize to help offset it.
1: And one of the tools I mentioned on our last show is refinancing your car loan. We've had a couple people I've mentioned this to. One of them had a 9% rate on their auto loan, and they recast it to under 5%. This is fabulous. It doesn't cost anything, essentially. And it's a way to reduce down. I mean, you wouldn't think right now, with the interest rate still being pretty high, that you could get a lower rate. on a mortgage, that doesn't apply with a mortgage because mortgage rates are still pretty high. So those of you that have a 3

0: 4% and 5% mortgage are looking good, and there's no circumstance under which you would refinance, even to get cash out, unless you're totally desperate, you wouldn't do that. But refinancing a car loan is another story. On that, there are actually companies that are inviting you to do that. So it's not a scam. Check into it, make sure the company is reliable, and find out with the rate you're paying and the rate they're offering, and you might find you have a very nice substantial savings every month.
1: Yeah. All right, let's get into our articles for this week. And the first one's going to be a scam alert. That's a personal story that I have. So my wife was getting her hair or nails done. I forget which one. Might have been both. And she was doing some work, and she jumped on her – she just jumped on the Wi-Fi of the salon, and she was paying some bills. And one of them was for my daughter's dental visit. And I got an alert – I don't know, maybe an hour or so after she went over there, said, "Hey, did you, spend $50 at FanDuel, which is, I think, a sports betting company?"
0: Yeah.
1: I said, "No." And they said, "Well, did you spend $50 on something dental?" And I said, "Yes." And so they said, "We're going to freeze your card, cancel it, send you a new one." I said, "Okay, fine," because I know FanDuel is not an HSA eligible medical expense. I know that. I don't know much about gambling, but I know that. And I reached out to my wife and I said, "Hey, what's up with this?" And I said, "Did you pay these bills together?" She goes, "Yeah, I paid them, really close together." And I asked the card company, when they came in, and they said they were within 30 minutes of each other. Anyway, we tied it to the fact that somebody must have got access to the Wi-Fi network, the public network she was on, and was able to somehow get that HSA card and go to FanDuel. So what I'm telling you, and she, by the way, she tried to do a hotspot from her phone, but it wasn't working in there. I will say this: try to use secure internet where you can, home, work, on the road with a hotspot. Use this story as a cautionary tale. Don't do anything with your banks or credit cards or credit or any of that personal information when you're out and about.
0: Even when you're traveling down the highway, your information can get grabbed. You got to be so careful.
1: Yeah, so I thought this was interesting and obviously a little frustrating, but I try to take these things and learn from them, pass them along. So hopefully that'll save at least some of you that same thing. Man, these scammers are really just all over the place, and I always say this, but man, if they applied these skills to something positive, like anti-fraud, it'd be great.
0: Yeah, well, some of these corporations employ people like that have been really good at scamming to find out and watch their own systems to improve them. Okay, my article from the Wall Street Journal on July 7th, I referred to this earlier. Moving in, kids in their 20s are living back home. Living at home was once viewed as a failure to launch and even a source of embarrassment. That's no longer the case, as it's often now viewed as a sign of financial prudence and for some a long-term prospect. Chronically high living costs are helping reshape the milestones of early adulthood in America. Okay, turning the page here. Even though some of these young adults pay their folks rent, it tends to be well below the cost of living on their own. 49% of adults under age 30 said they live with a parent. Young people say that living at home in 2026 does not carry the stigma it once did. In July 2020, 52% of young Americans aged 18 to 29 lived at home with at least one parent. It was the first time a majority of young adults in the country lived with parents since the Great Depression. Well, we know in during the pandemic, you had to be happy to live with anybody so you weren't by yourself. So I know that sometimes maybe somebody didn't want to live with their parents, but it was the best option, and at least they could see another human being for a while. But that's the interesting story here. We have a case like that with many people here too, that their kids went to college, they came home, they were going to be there a short time, they have jobs, and they just find it's easier to live at home. They come home and dinner's on the table. They don't have to do their laundry. So, this is something that needs to be negotiated. But if it works, it's something to consider. It's also nice if your parents are a little bit older that you're there to kind of keep an eye on them at the same time and yet still have your life.
1: Yeah. All right. A couple of things here. I've got a piece from Zacks Investment Management. This was right before the 4th, so I guess it was July 3rd. And it says investing in 250 years of American innovation. And they talk about all the things from the Model T automobile and all kinds of other innovation. But I just wanted to share the bottom line that I thought had some good points in it, just to kind of keep it in perspective. American innovation and economic growth have been powerful forces at work since our country's founding. But 250 years of speculative growth does not mean the path has always been smooth. The country has also endured recessions, depressions, wars, inflation shocks, banking crises, political uncertainty, market crashes, speculative bubbles, and countless periods when investors had good reasons to feel uncertain about the future. Many would argue we're living in one of those periods now, with AI raising big questions about jobs, productivity, and the economy. The investor's job is not to predict every breakthrough or identify every future market leader in advance. The investor's job is to stay positioned to participate in the broader system that turns innovation into growth, which means over time investing in the market. The stock market is not a perfect reflection of American innovation, but it has historically been one of the most accessible ways for people to participate in it. Owning equities means owning a claim on businesses that are adapting, competing, investing, and creating value in an economy built on reinvention. So I just thought that was a good piece because, I mean, you look back and, I mean, could have made a killing. And someone said this the other day, one of our clients, he goes, well, you know, I guess people, you know, I could have made a lot of money, but, you know, moving forward, it's going to be, you know, uncertain and shaky. And he's right. But you could say that at any time in history, back to the Depression, through the 40s, the 50s, the 70s, the 90s, like, you can go back any year and point to issues and potential concerns, yet the market has grown a lot over time. So will it be a straight line? No, it never is. But when it goes up, it eventually goes down. When it goes down, it goes up. But over time, it keeps going up more and more. And while that's not a guarantee to continue, it's never been. That's always what's happened. So I just thought that was a good kind of plug in general for kind of how the market handles things. And then a couple of short blurbs from Beyond the News, which is an MFS piece that came out on June 29th. I just missed it for last week's show. First thing here is biotech breakout. Overshadowed by AI, biotech stocks have quietly surged lately. The NASDAQ Biotech Index rallied 10% from June 2nd through June 24th to reach an all-time high, while the S&P 500 declined 3% over that same frame. So you might be wondering or thinking, well, I don't have biotech. That's fine. A lot of people that are okay with that risk do have that. We have that. I have that for myself. I have that for a number of my clients in portfolios that they're trying to grow their money. And I've never had so many questions about the biotech fund that I use. They said, hey, this one fund's not doing anything. Maybe we should get rid of it. And I would explain. I would always go back and say, you've had this fund for however many years. Sometimes it's for 10 years or longer in their portfolio. I said, it's been one of your top two performers from day one, even as of right now. And I said, we don't want to sell a good fund that's not going to do exactly what the market's going to do, especially when it's down. And so it's usually a smaller part of the portfolio for sure. But it recently surged, and the one I have has done actually better than that. And it's exactly why we have different funds in different portfolios, because if the market drops 10%, do you want to drop 10%? No. If the market's up 2%, is that okay, or do you want to be up more? We have diversified portfolios, and by definition, not everything is going to move in the same direction all the time. So with a bit of a flat month of June or slightly negative for a lot of people, it was nice to have something in some of these portfolios that had a fantastic month and really shine through, and now is helping to, you know, provide that shine back on that holding. And people are like, oh, now I understand why I have that and why you kept it. So I just thought that was interesting to put that in perspective as well. Another interesting thing here, purely interesting, Dow changes. Alphabet, which is Google, replaced Verizon in the Dow Jones Industrial Index back at the end of June. It was the Dow's 32nd index shakeup since 1928, which is surprising how there hasn't been that many changes.
0: I agree, yeah.
1: Over the last 30 years, stocks added to the Dow have averaged a gain of just 0.4% in the year after joining the index versus an average gain of 2.1% for the stocks removed. So that's very interesting fact. And there was one other thing here. I guess I'm going to skip this for the sake of time. Anyway, but I thought some of these things were interesting as far as trying to kind of tell you what's going on behind the scenes, you know, behind the walls, under the hood, and also really just keep perspective, because if you're in good investments and you hold on, right, you don't have to have a PhD or a CHFC or any other designation. If you just don't panic and don't let your emotions get the best of you during challenging markets, if you're in a good invest, a well-invested, diversified portfolio, all you have to do is not panic and not get out at the wrong time, and you'll probably do well.
0: I had a call from one of our clients this last week, and they thanked us for having them talked off the ledge, because their account has been doing so well. And they were so distressed when the markets went down that they were going to pull it out. So again, that's another thing we do. We try to make sure that you're in the right place with your money, and psychologically, you can deal with everything. Joel, I had one of my clients call this last week who was dealing with a death and has to do an inheritance tax. It was an aunt that passed away. And she said, I know that you have 8 months to file the inheritance tax return for New Jersey. But is there an extension? Okay, now I wanted to clarify this. There is no extension to pay. So you can get an extension for the actual return, but you have to pay. You can get an extension of up to 4 months to file the return. And if you need additional time after the 4 months, you can get an additional 2 months. But the money has to be paid at the 8 month mark. So that's really important to know. And if you don't pay, it's a 10% interest that ends up being paid past the eighth month. So I just want to clarify that. I did for her, but I thought our listeners and clients would enjoy knowing that as well.
1: Yeah, but it's the same thing where it's like, I mean, the main reason you want to delay is to not pay it, but if you pay it anyway, it's almost like you might as well get it done.
0: Yeah, not have extra charges, interest, and things like that, sure.
1: Yep. Another article I have here is from MarketWatch, and this was from a week ago, back on June 29th or so, a little bit over that. It was titled, I Became Invisible When I Turned 60, The Hidden Crisis of Late Career Unemployment, why the road back to work is harder than ever for older Americans. And as you can imagine, it's because a lot of times the older Americans aren't as up to date and savvy with the technology that's out there, and they typically have higher incomes or salaries than newer people coming in. And so if you lose your job, you have to decide, do you want to look for a new job, or is this going to be an early retirement? But 60 is a challenging time, because while you're close and you can almost see the finish line, you're just not quite there yet for most people, because you can't take Social Security until 62 under normal circumstances, and you won't qualify for Medicare until 65 under normal circumstances.
0: And that's a big issue, because the cost of health insurance, if you have to pay for it yourself, is going through the roof. It continues to climb. And if you can hold off until age 65, or if you could do COBRA if you retire, you know, like 18 months before that, that's doable. But you want to try to hang in there till 65 to get onto Medicare, if possible.
1: But so they're just, this person, one of the people in the article is just quoting about how they felt visible, you know, nobody wanted to hire them. They've seen people that are doing GoFundMes on LinkedIn, people that are losing their money, they're rolling back all the money that they've built up. But we've talked about this for decades. If you lose a job, you almost like a fire drill, you want to have a plan. If you lose your job, what's the first thing you do? What's something you don't do? First of all, you don't burn any bridges. You don't cash in all of your assets and pay tax on it, possibly penalty. You want to figure out, you know, what, do you have a cushion? Do you have an emergency fund to hold you over? You know, and a lot of times people will reach out to us, which is ideal, but we want to make sure you don't shoot yourself in the foot, and that you can use this to either A, get through it as best as possible, or B, use it as an opportunity to find something better. We had this one person years ago. He was complaining how much he hated his job, and he was thinking about retiring early, and then he got a pink slip. And he came in, he was almost in tears of, so how can they do this to me after all these years?
0: Because he didn't have control, that was why.
1: But we were sitting there thinking, you pretty much were saying that you wanted this, but the fact that they did it on his terms, yep, their terms, not his, it really kind of knocked him on his backside. And ultimately, he landed on his feet and was super happy and thankful about the whole thing. Sometimes you get these signs that look like, you know, they're negative things, but they could be opportunities in disguise.
0: The silver lining to the cloud.
1: Yeah. So, but again, we just want to make sure that if you do lose your job, that you don't do something rash or irrevocable. And we just want to help people make the best out of it, make the most out of it. Some people say they're so mad at their company, they want to pull out their 401k instantly. But if you don't do it correctly, you have to pay tax and, again, possibly penalties. So you got to be smart. And again, having emotions involved in parts of life is really important. But not using emotions or letting emotions drive your decisions when it comes to finances, you know, that's something that's worth talking about.
0: Yeah, rage is not a good thing. And again, some people sometimes want to sabotage the company or really create a harmful situation, but that can border on criminal. So you got to be really careful. You know, talk to people if you're upset. Don't act out. That's for sure.
1: Yeah, so build a layoff plan. A layoff plan is what you're going to do, what you're not going to do. Understand how your health insurance works. You know, if you have other things like life insurance, do you take that with you? Or how does that work? Company car, company phone, all that type of stuff. But you want to really have a plan. So if this happens, you want to be prepared for it. And I bring this up again right now, not just because of the article, but because I think there is going to be a pretty big amount of layoffs ultimately with people cutting back with companies.
0: Oh, already it's happening in the paper.
1: Read that. Yeah, all these things. If interest rates go up, I think we might see companies cut back, pull back. Technology innovation going to cause possibly some layoffs, which we're seeing already. So we just want people to be prepared and be able to take advantage of it, not be taken advantage of.
0: For sure. 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
1: Joel Steele.
0: We're delighted that you're spending an hour of your precious Sunday afternoon with us. If you have questions, something you'd like to hear more about, give us a call because we don't know otherwise. 856-321-0070 or go to our website, Steele, STEELE, financialsolutions.com.
1: All right, we're going to go to our clients' stories now, which are people that came in this week, real people. We're going to hide the names and things like that, but share the more interesting inputs and outputs of these meetings, because this is where kind of the magic happens, where we help people with different issues, concerns that they came in with or concerns that they didn't even realize that they had, talking about what they're trying to accomplish and what kind of pitfalls were in the way. So this is where our listeners have told us over the years they get the most out of the show, because it gets them thinking about their own situation.
0: Our first client story is a gentleman that we've been working with for a few years now. His wife has her own financial person, so only he comes to the appointments. And when he was here this time, we went over his account, which is doing very nicely, and he's very pleased with it. But he said that he and his wife were talking, and they feel that he should be a little bit more conservative, as her money is more aggressive, which really makes sense. Even though couples often will have their money in their own name with different people, it's still important to look at the whole picture, because ultimately whatever they have will end up going to their children. So we went over a couple of concepts, one of which was you can stay like you are. Or the other one was to have a more diversified portfolio, with part of it being more conservative and the other part being really safe. And he really liked that idea. He wanted to discuss it with her, which is fine, because we never push anybody. We don't want to push something down somebody's throat and then have them call up when they get home and say, I didn't understand, or I don't want to do this. We always give people time to consider. We want them to ask questions. So when they make a decision, it's an informed decision and they feel comfortable with it.
1: Yeah, I always rather somebody not do something and stay as is versus be uncomfortable or unclear. So if we can't communicate what we're trying to go over, we'll just say, okay, never mind, let's keep it as is. Because I think that's so important to understand at least the basics. Nobody should feel uncomfortable. Nobody should feel rushed, pressured, or totally in the dark. We know that a lot of people don't fully understand finances. That's a lot of times why they hire us. But you have to understand at least some of the basics of why you might be moving money or an account over, setting up an account. And that's just not finances. That's anything. You know, if you're setting up a trust or anything like that, you know, you have to ask yourself, why am I doing this? What's the benefit? What's the purpose? And if there isn't one, then maybe you shouldn't be doing it in the first place.
0: Now, when you said hire us, that's an interesting concept, because when you think of hiring someone, you think of a cost. Now, many of the accounts we do have no cost. And if there's a very small cost, because nothing we do has a big cost, I will tell you that up front. But we always tell you if there is a management fee or something like that, we tell you what it is and what it applies to.
1: Well, yeah, hire us to do the job, you know, with plan for retirement, all that, all this other stuff. I can go on for days about the things that we do, actually. But back to this client's story, when we said, you know, how's it going, any concerns, he said, no, everything's fine. But the more we talked about, is there anything on your mind? Is there anything you thought of, concerns, opportunities? And the more we gave him this forum to think about it, that's where it started to come out that, well, you know, I don't think the market's going to do as well over the next 3, 5, and 10 years as it's done, which I agree with. It doesn't mean it's going to be bad, but I just don't know if it's going to be as good. And he said that's one thing. And two is, like you said already, his wife was kind of urging him to be more conservative, which doesn't mean he has to, but it's good to look into options, because the best time, if you're going to get more conservative, if that's something that's important to you, you want to do it while things are good. You don't want to get more conservative after you just lost a bunch of money in a more aggressive account. So it's not just what you want to do, it's trying to time it correctly.
0: Yeah, when you move when something is down, that is not a good idea. Now, if you're moving from something like a 401k or whatever, you could do a lateral move if things are down to let it recover in a similar asset class, certainly. But generally, you want to have your money, again, where it's comfortable for you. That's the important issue. And as we get older, we really generally should be more conservative, because there may be less time for you. There may be more health issues coming up. So you have to factor that in too. You can't pretend that you're 30 or 35 years old again and you're going to have an income coming in for the next 30 years, because that's probably not the case as you're approaching retirement.
1: For sure. Okay, the next client story is a client that has been with us for a little over a year, and he was hesitant to come in at first because he liked having his money in the bank. He was not a risky investor, and he didn't want to lose money, and so he thought the bank is the only game in town. And we talked to him about the fact that no, there are other investment accounts and places where you can have your money out of the market, risk-free from that standpoint, but more productive. We talked about that the bank has FDIC insurance, but the states have different kinds of insurance. If a financial company, like an insurance company, was to go belly up. And it gave him a lot of peace of mind to realize that he doesn't have to have all his money in the bank and all be taxable and all exposed to creditors, fraudsters, all this other stuff. And he wanted to try to earn a good amount of interest, and he feels rates are going to go down, as we do feel they're going to eventually go down too, even if they do tick up a little bit first. And so we gave him some good options, and what we've been able to do pretty consistently now is figure out different accounts as they're becoming available from CDs and things like that, get them a higher rate, lock in that rate for a longer period of time, because we don't want to just get a good rate for the next 6 months or 12 months. We want to get a good rate for the foreseeable future, but also making sure that there's plenty of money available. And so we've been helping him and his wife now get their money to be where they want it to be, very productive, and realizing that the bank is not the only dictator of, you know, where you can invest and keep your money safe.
0: I always ask during the appointment and the intake, and then in the review that follows up during the years, what is sitting in the bank? And I ask that because we want to always make sure that there is liquidity, that the person, if they have a large need or something wonderful comes up or something negative comes up, that there's plenty of money and they don't have to scramble. But we are finding that many of you have way too much in the bank. I mean, really large numbers. And it's not productive and it's taxable. Remember, if you have money in the bank or in a CD and it's a general account, not an IRA, you're paying taxes on that. Even if you're not touching it, you still have to pay taxes. So if you're earning, let's say, 3% after, depending on your bracket, it might only be 2.25%. So you want to make sure that your effective yield, that means what are you actually keeping, is the highest it can be.
1: Yeah. Effective net yield is so important, net of taxes and all that. You know, people read magazines and they hear different things. And you're, you know, fees. So much so that people sometimes are so much focused on what they're giving they're not as focused on what they're getting. And that's where I think some people, they, you know, they lock their front door, but the back door is wide open. And look, if you are in an account getting 5% versus an account getting 3%, it's like, you know, how does it make sense to go with the 3% account?
0: Mm-hmm. Exactly.
1: But again, these safe fixed accounts, there's usually not a fee anyway. So maybe that wasn't even a great example. Next client story is a review that I did with a client's power of attorney, which is her daughter. And they wanted to do this because their mom was in the hospital for a bit. Now she's out and she has a full-time live-in nurse, and it's expensive. But they fortunately have long-term care insurance, which is great because mm-hmm. most people don't. But if you have that, I think that takes out the biggest question mark of, am I going to run out of money? Am I going to be okay financially? And it's interesting because nobody really wants to do that. Nobody wants to pay for it, but everybody wants to actually have it.
0: Yeah, once they have it and they use it, or if they have a friend, relative, parent, whatever, that's using it, then they see the merit in it. But when you bring it up, it's almost like with life insurance. If you bring up life insurance, sometimes I've encountered that people don't want to do it because they think they're going to die if they buy a life insurance policy. And same thing with long-term care. Some people think if they have it that they're going to need it. Well, the fact is that many people, as they're getting older, because people are living longer, will need care of some type. It's just a fact of life.
1: It is. 50%.
0: Mm-hmm. It's a large number, yeah. And you can't just ignore that, because that is the biggest drain, the biggest hole that your money can end up going down. And you don't have control over that. You can't, we talked about this last show, you can't assume your kids are going to take care of you or you're going to move in with your kids. You can't do that. You can't, you know, invoke your wishes on other people's lives.
1: Can I get an amen?
0: Okay, I guess I'm preaching, but it's really important because some people are really under that, you know, impression that they're going to be able to do that, and it's not so.
1: That's what I'm saying about it. You're not moving in. Sorry.
0: I wasn't going to, Joel, don't worry. But I remember one lady that it was in the old building where we were. It must have been 30 years ago or 25 years ago. And I remember the client came in with her mother, and her mother looked at her and said, "This is my long-term plan right here." And the daughter said, "Mom, it's not going to be that way. I have my own family, and you can't just move in." And you know what? It was a stark reality check for the client. She really, that was her plan. That was her long-term care plan.
1: Yeah, good thing our mom found out about it. Or the daughter found out about it.
0: Yeah, but you don't. You can't do that. You have to be self-sufficient and independent as you get older. You can't assume that other people are going to be taking care of you.
1: And so we went through the finances, and also one of the things I've discovered people do, especially the kids in a case like this, is they start to project out that, okay, this is going to go on forever, and we're going to run out of the money, and oh my gosh, what do we do? And when you're dealing with a situation, especially one where you don't know if it's going to get better, worse, or stay the same, as hard as it is, you really need to take it slower. 1 month at a time, 1 week at a time, and to a degree, maybe even 1 day at a time. But you don't want to take it 1 year at a time, you know, especially if you need care and it costs $8,000, $10,000, $12,000 a month. We had one client who had power of attorney, and this client had built and saved her money for years. We worked with her before even I got in the business. And the power attorney called and said, you know, she's getting home care and I want to cash in $900,000. And I was like, why? She said, well, that way we'll just have it in the bank as we need it. I'm like, you know, they're paying like $8,000 a month. I'm like, that doesn't make sense to cash in all these productive accounts, earning interest, and have it sit there for when you need it, maybe several years down the road. So trying to help people not make a bad move. And again, looking back at what we just talked about, people build up their money for not just years, decades. And then somebody sometimes swoops in with how they want to handle it. And we want to really try to conserve and preserve the integrity of the person's financial plan and their assets and not start to tear it apart at a time where they might need it the most.
0: And that brings me to the point of, you do always need to have a power of attorney, but make sure it is the person that has your best interest and that you can trust. the person in this case that we're talking about that became power of attorney never had any money, and it became that now she's the power of attorney. It's like it's her money, and it's not. So you have to really trust who you're going to be having in that role, because they can act for you financially with everything you have. Okay, our next client, let's see here, is a lady that came in. She doesn't have a whole lot of money with us, but she wanted to go over, after reading an article about having everything go through probate and be tied up in the estate. So we discussed with her what she needs to do is have beneficiaries on all of her accounts. She has a bank account only in her name, and we explained that should something happen to her, it then has to go through probate through the estate and takes time. So we said all you have to do to prevent this from happening is either add one of your children's names to your account to be joint, or if you don't want them to have the accessibility to the money like that, you put them as a pay on death, or we used to call it in trust for. That means if something happens to her, it automatically goes to the kids. It does not have to go through the estate or probate.
1: This was an AARP article that she clipped out, and it really got her thinking. It talked about the quote-unquote the ordeal you go through. And the thing is, everyone's ordeal isn't the same. And some of it was saying made a lot of sense. Some of it seemed to be suggesting things that weren't necessary, like putting her home in a trust. While there might be some benefits for that, there can also be some drawbacks that might outweigh those benefits, like losing homestead rebates and the stay in New Jersey benefit and stepped
0: up basis of death.
1: Yeah. And so there's some issues there. And so you have to look at the whole thing. It's the same reason why you read the side effects of a new medication you might take. You know, oh, this will help my headache, but it might also give me an instant heart attack. Well, let me weigh that out.
0: Yeah.
1: You know, you have to weigh out the pros and cons of these kind of, especially big moves, like something you've owned your home for 30, 40 years, suddenly you're going to put it into a trust without knowing the pros and cons. You got to be careful there.
0: Yeah, let me mention, I mentioned something called stepped up basis of death, and many of you may not understand what that is, and she did not, and it was important. Whatever you paid for a house, let's say you bought a house many, many years ago for $100,000 and it's worth $500,000. If you go to sell that house and you're an individual, $250,000 of the gains is forgiven, but you have to pay tax on the balance. So if you die and the house is only in your name, it goes to the value of the date of death. So that means if it's $500,000, that nobody has to pay capital gains tax on that property. She had no idea about that. But many people that look to either put it in a trust or put it in their kids' names are unaware of that. So it's really important before you do something to know the ramifications.
1: The other thing about this client's story was she had five different investment accounts and the one account here. And none of them were huge, but you know, it's her money. And she's managing fine, by the way. But she felt that article led her to believe that she needed to consolidate those all together to make it easy on her kids. And we just said all you need to do is make sure that each account has its own beneficiary. She had a listing of all our accounts, and our account listed the beneficiaries. I said, do these other accounts have beneficiaries? She said, I'm not sure. I said, look, go at your own pace, but call the companies and ask if you have a beneficiary. Because if you do, then you don't need to cash these out and consolidate them. And that's what she's working on. I said, look, do one call a day, one call a week. But it's not like you have 100 accounts. You have a small handful. So she was happy with that. But she came in really hoping that we would cash them in and consolidate them. But we don't move money just for convenience. We move it if there's a real benefit. And some of these accounts, they weren't clear what she had. And the registrations weren't all the same. And they were accounts that if we moved them over, I didn't see a real clear benefit of doing that because the funds that she had were okay.
0: Yeah, and again, if she had these for a very long time, she would have a capital gains tax if she sold them. And it wasn't necessary to do that. The important thing is she had a nice typed up list of all the accounts, the numbers and everything. So we said, if something happens to you, we will work with your children and help them with these other accounts, even though we are not handling them.
1: The next client story is a client who was, I guess she's been a client for probably almost 27 years, something like that. Mm-hmm. She came in, she almost died. She had a health experience, and I've had one of these too. She almost died from dehydration and heart issues. I almost thought I was having a heart attack from dehydration. Turns out it was just dehydration. Everything was fine. But it got her thinking about a similar situation. That's what happens to my money. And she's now thinking she wants to spend more, enjoy herself, but, you know, ultimately leave what's left to the kids. And we just had a good conversation about what would happen if, you know, if she passed away. Everything is situated. We went over her beneficiaries. We went over her income, her spending, what she has. And she's really happy with it. And this just gets her to relax a bit and know that she can do what she wants to do and not feel like she's depriving herself, and also that she's not overdoing it.
0: Yep.
1: Because some people, the opposite of overspending is underspending. Some people, they wait till later, and then there is no later, or later they can't do the things that they said they want to do. Now they have all this money, and they wish they had more time. So we want you to find the right balance of spending your time and money. And ideally, with our clients, we try to send the money that they need and want and preserve the principal. So it just keeps on laying those golden eggs, like the golden goose we talk about.
0: She had two children, and her son passed away a number of years ago. So she wanted to discuss on the beneficiary having that son's portion go to his children, which is what we did. So the money didn't just go to her existing daughter. It went to her son's children. And that's another thing to discuss. When you have a beneficiary, there's a term called prostirpes, which means it goes through the bloodline. So if one of your beneficiary passes away, it would go to the children, which in this case is her grandchildren. So these are things, again, we're throwing a lot of terms at you this show, but it's really important to know and understand what these things mean. Again, we can always talk individually with you, with our listeners, or with our clients about this to make sure that your beneficiaries are suited and the way you want the money to pass ultimately.
1: Yeah, for sure. 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
2: Yep.
1: If you have questions or comments, we would be happy to answer those questions. Take the comments. If you want to hear more about something, let us know. We could talk all day. In fact, we do.
0: Yes,
1: Monday
0: we do.
1: Monday through Friday about money. But we want to make sure that for this hour-long show that we do with you, that you're getting the information that you're looking for. So just let us know if you need clarification or debunking a myth potentially. 856-321-0070 or visit steelfinancialsolutions.com. I guess let's move now to questions because we have about 5 or so minutes left, and we'll see how many of these we can do.
0: Okay. First question. What is the calculation for Social Security based on? This is a really good question because I've gotten this question many times. It is based on the highest 35 years of your income. If you are continuing to work and you're earning a good income, obviously better than you did probably 35 years ago, the lower amount would move off and the higher amount that you're currently earning would move in. So it's really good to get a Social Security statement. You can go to SSA.gov, look that up, and make sure, first of all, that you've always gotten credit for the income that you earned, because sometimes there are blank years in there and you may have been working. So you want to make sure it's accurate for sure. But also you can look to see if you're working and let's say you're making $100,000 now and years ago you were earning $25,000, that $100 will go into the calculation and the $25 will come off. So it's really interesting to look at that. I like to see because I could see what I was earning 35 years ago essentially.
1: Yeah. Okay, next question here. Who qualifies for the Stay New Jersey program?
0: You have to be 65 and over and own your own home, of course, I think for 2 years. And it's going to be changing. It used to be that you could earn up to $500,000 of income. Now it's going down, I believe, to $200,000. I read that. I don't know if it's in effect yet, but that's what's coming down the road.
1: Yeah, that seems to be, you know, we heard that that benefit might go down and the income limit might also go down too, but we'll have to see. But, you know, those of you that got it, it's a pretty cool benefit.
0: Yeah, there was a blue book, that was light blue book that was mailed to many of you, and you had the anger in there, the stay in New Jersey, and the freeze. So it's really good. When you see something like that, take advantage of it because it really is dollars that you can use.
1: Yeah, keeping with the New Jersey theme here, is there taxation on retirement income in New Jersey? The answer is there might be. It depends on your income. if you're married or single, there's different limits, but if you're married, up to $100,000 of private pensions, IRA withdrawals, 401k distributions, and annuities can be completely excluded from New Jersey gross income. If your combined pension IRA distributions total less than $100,000, you can even use the remainder of that $100,000 limit to shield other types of income like interest and dividends, or even up to $3,000 of part-time wages, provided your total income is less than $3,000. Now, here's where it gets interesting. If your income slightly exceeds that mark, New Jersey allows couples to leverage personal exemptions. Mm. But if your gross income reaches $150,000 and $1 or more, the exclusion drops to 0%. Then every single dollar of your retirement income becomes fully taxable from dollar one. So you have to really be careful if you're making a good income with social pensions and other interests and things like that, RMDs, that if you go over that $150 and $1, now you're paying income tax in this state completely back to dollar one, yep, versus someone making $100,000 or a little bit more might be paying zero. So yep, you could be up to potentially 8-10% or more. So it's really important to understand where you stand.
0: You have to really pay attention. We had a client story about this last show, that the person was very close, bumping up right to that level, and was really concerned. So we're able to defer some of that money for her.
1: All right, next question is, this is almost every week, should I consider converting any of my IRA to a Roth IRA?
0: Again, if you're a bit older and you're earning the most that you've ever earned, in most cases, it does not make sense. People that are starting out, 401k that's a Roth probably is a good idea because the deduction is not going to do much for them. But it depends on the individual case. You must remember, if you convert to a Roth, whatever you convert is taxable and you have to pay taxes on that.
1: Follow-up question, different person. Does it make sense for me to pay tax on the money, or does it make sense for my kids to pay tax? What if they're in a higher bracket? The thing is, this is general, right? It's general questions. We don't know what bracket you're in. We don't know what bracket you'll be if you convert more money to a Roth.
0: Exactly, individual.
1: If you convert a lot, you might end up over this New Jersey limit. Don't forget about the federal taxes as well, which is bigger than the state of New Jersey in most cases. And then what about your kids? We don't know. What if you pass away and they're unemployed or they're retired and they did all this planning, paying all this tax, and now they're in a lower tax bracket? Don't be in a rush to figure out everything about not only your life, but their life too. It's good to do planning, but some people are a little focused on so many what ifs into the future. I'm not saying it doesn't matter, but when you look at the benefits of converting or not a Roth versus planning for retirement, looking at your risk, looking at the income you're going to need, to me, that takes a backseat, the Roth conversation, on let's make sure that we've got the doors and windows locked and bolted before we, you know, start worrying about, you know, if the shower curtains are pulled over. You know what I mean? Like, it's like the bigger things need to be addressed first.
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0: You're listening to Temis Steele and
1: Joel Steele, the author of the new book, Life Switch. 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It's in all three formats, ebook, audiobook, and hardcover.
0: I have read this book. I was fascinated by it. I've gotten so much out of it, looking at direction that I want to go with the rest of my life.
1: If you have some time, you want to read it, you want to listen to it, check it out. You'll be entertained and inspired. Visit bookjoelsteele.com or Google Joel Steele Life Switch to find the book on Amazon and everywhere books are sold. Well, we're out of time. I hope that analogy made sense. We hope
0: you, if not, call us.
1: Yep. We'll be here all week. Do you have any questions, let us know. Take care. Enjoy the rest of the weekend.
0: Bye-bye.
1: The views expressed are those of the named radio show hosts as of the date of this airing and are subject to change based on market and other conditions. Material discussed in this program is meant for general information only and is not intended to be a forecast of future events or a guarantee of future results. Any statistics have been obtained from sources believed to be reliable, but the accuracy and completeness of the information cannot be guaranteed. Please note that individual situations can vary and individuals should consult with their professional advisors regarding their particular circumstances. Neither the information presented nor any opinion expressed constitutes a representation by us or a solicitation for the purchase or sale of any specific product.
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This is Matt Doy Dog with some easy listening music right now from 3 to 4. If you want to make a question to occasion, give me a call, 856-696-0092. Let's take it back to 78 with this one from Billy Joel. It's My Life on Cruiser 92.1.

Cruising 92.1 WBLT. That was Bread and Guitar, man. Matt Doggy Dog here until 4 o'clock. Playing some nice, easy music until 4 o'clock. And then Jerry J comes on at 4 o'clock. Meantime, here are the Beatles. And here comes the Sun from 1969.

James Taylor from 1975 here on Cruise 92.1 WBLT. Matt W. Doug here, 3:17 in the afternoon. I can squeeze in the request for you before 4 o'clock here, 856-696-0092 for some easy listening music here from 3 to 4. Here's Frankie Valli, 1975, Swearing to God on Cruise 92.1.

Cruising 92.1 WBLT from 79. That was Kenny Rogers. He Believes in Me. Matt Dougie Dog here. Taking the ninth, 4 o'clock to make way for Jerry J. Here's Gino Vannelli. I Just Want to Stop from 1978 on Cruising 92.1.

from 1961. That was Gene Pitney, Every Breath I Take. That goes out to Gene from Williamstown. Wanted to hear that song here on Cruising 92.1 WVLT 332 in the afternoon. Matt Dougie Dog here, making some easy going music until 4 o'clock. It's for my good pal Jerry J comes on at 4 o'clock. Let's go from 61 to 89 with this one from John Petty, Free Fallin' on Cruising 92.1.

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69, BJ Thomas, and raindrops keep falling on my head. That's what we've been getting a lot of raindrops here this past week here with all these storms here. This is Matt Dirty Dog, 3:35 in the afternoon here. Gonna get some more songs here before we make way for Jerry J, like this one, Heat Wave and Boogie Nights from 1977.

from 1971. That was Marvin Gaye, one of his big hits. What's going on here? Matt Doggy Dog here right now at 346. And I'll tell you what's going on. If you're looking for Back to the A's tonight, I'm moving to Monday nights starting tomorrow. Back to the A's, Monday nights at 9 as new nights. Make sure you tune into that. Here's Natalie Cole. I got Love on My Mind from 77.

Cruising 92.1 WBLT. That was the Righteous Brothers. And for once in my life here. Well, that's about due for yours truly, Matt Dirty Dog. I'll be back on the air tomorrow night. Not tonight. Back to the 80s will be moving to this new night starting tomorrow with Back to the 80s. Stay tuned. Coming up next, we got the Jerry J Show at 4. And then at 5 o'clock, we got Woman Encouraging Woman with Heidi Lee. And, of course, at 6 o'clock, we got the Italian musical, Vigiale Musicale. You don't want to miss that here. So until then, till tomorrow night, this is Matt Dirty Dog saying enjoy the rest of your beautiful Sunday. And I'll MDC you tomorrow night at 9 p.m. for Back to D's on Cruisin' 92.1.

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0: Motown favorite right there. That's the Originals and the Bills. And right before that, Philadelphia's own Will Smith and Jazzy Jeff. And It's Summertime, which is summertime right here. I'd like to welcome you to the Time Tunnel. Played every Sunday right here on 92.1 FM. I'm your host, Jerry J. Playing the soundtracks of your life for the next hour right here on 92.1 FM. If you got a request, give me a call at 856-696-0092. That is the right connection to your weekend party, man. We don't care where you're at. 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

And we're a winner right here on 92.1 FM and the Time Tunnel with your weekend party, man. Say, all the sound that you hear right here on the Time Tunnel could be picked up at the flea market with my good friend Dustin Williams, who's at the flea market every Saturday and Sundays on South Delta Drive for the best music and the best oldies. 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And also, he also has a fine collection of watches. So stop in when you're shopping at the flea market and say hi to Dustin and the crew. He's there once again every Saturday and Sunday. He's in the Red Building right there at the flea market. All right, stop in. Pick up some music, pick up some watches, pick up a jersey of your favorite team, all right? He's there every Saturday and Sunday. Tell him when you stop in, you heard about right here on the Time Tunnel with your weekend party. All right? Don't forget, the request lines are open for you at 856-696-0092. Beautiful Sunday outside. We don't care where you're at. You could be south, you could be at the beach, down Wildwood, down Ocean City, Atlantic City, wherever you are. 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Here's Al Green.

the music coming down from Friends of Distinction, going along for Gene out there in Blue Anchor, New Jersey. The Friends of Distinction, you got me going in circles. Right before that, you heard Gene Chandler, the Duke of Earl, Lynn Barry 1, 2, 3, and the Jolly Green Giant, Al Green. And look what you've done for me. It's the oldies right here with your weekend party man, Jerry J, on the Time Tunnel, playing the soundtracks of your life each and every Sunday right here from 4 until 5. Don't forget, at the top of the hour, it's Heidi Lee's Women, Encouraging Women. She'll be your way right here on 92.1 FM. Got some Teddy Pendergrass coming up for you in a matter of moments. But first, I'd like to tell you about for the best care for your animals, take it to A Lot of Love Animal Lodge, located right here on North Delta Drive, right here in Vineland. 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Or if you want to get an appointment, you can dial 856-696-4965. That's 856-696-4965 for A Lot of Love Animal Lodge. And when you stop in, tell them you heard about right here on the Time Tunnel with your weekend party man, Jerry J. Don't forget, the request lines are open for you. 856-696-0092. Camden, here's your song from Teddy Pendergrass.

Motown's on Mary Well, going along for Virginia out there, and you beat me to the punch. Babyface before that, and Soon As I Get Home From Work. And also, Shalimar, Take That to the Bank. Yes, indeed. I remember that song back in the day. Yes, we used to party off that record. Shalimar, Take It Back to the Bank. Got some birthday wishes to get out. Like to say a very happy birthday to Roy, who's celebrating his birthday today. From Williamstown, New Jersey, happy birthday to you. And also, happy belated birthday to Cynthia in Belmar, who celebrated her birthday yesterday. Shout out going out to Tisha in Cherry Hill, also Clara in Wilmington, North Carolina. Also Clyde in Vine, New Jersey, and also Wayne in Houston, Texas, all tuning in to the Time Tunnel. Thank you for listening. We're going to get back into the music, because we got to make room for Heidi Lee and the Women Encouraging Women here at the Music of Evo.

The music coming down from Evil, and I can do bad by myself. Eat by myself, sleep by myself. Make peace with myself. Well, it looks like my time has come up. I'd like to thank each and every one who listens each and every Sunday to the Time Tunnel. I'm your host, the Weekend Party Man, Jerry J. We'll get together next Sunday. We'll do it all over again at 4 o'clock right here on 92.1 FM. Don't forget, do something good for someone this week, and the good Lord will bless you. Hide your knees up next, women, encourage your women. Till next Sunday, peace.

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0: 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So now that is considered the new oldies. So WVLT has geared to the 80s and 90s and early 2000 music any day of the week. 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Listen, they play some really good Led Zeppelin, The Doors, some Prince. So you have a nice genre of music Monday through Sunday. Also, it is July 12th, 2026, a prayer for all. Father, Lord, through the Holy Spirit and Jesus, my Savior, thank you for all that you allow in our life with your grace and your mercy. We trust your mercy that renews our life daily. Guide our thoughts, our actions, and decisions so we can walk in your purpose of our life. Let us be filled with your peace, favor, and answered prayers. Thank you for our health of our body, our minds. Forgive us for all of our sins. I declare that we pass light and love in this beautiful world you created. In Jesus' mighty name, who taught us to pray, amen, amen. I just want to say thank you, Jerry J. with the Time Tunnel, always promoting women, encouraging women. Love, love, love listening to your music. 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Women Encourage and Women Talk Show interviews one woman at a time to share their life experiences, their trials, their tribulations, being open, being raw, being real, hoping that they may help reach one woman at a time that just might be going through the same situation. 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We are sponsored by, we're going on 4 years, August 23rd. 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They are now up to, as of July 5th, 260 locations, ranging from Delaware, Pennsylvania, New Jersey, Maryland, Virginia, West Virginia, Indiana, South Carolina, North Carolina, Massachusetts, and Connecticut. I am at the Vineland location, so if you want to learn how to use our equipment, you want a core workout, you want an athletic stretch, come join us. All the classes are half hour. They come with your gym membership. Also, we have silver sneakers, and your insurance can pay for it. Also, too, bonus, high school summer pass had begun June 1st. Anybody from the age of 14 to 19 gets to work out free. If you need any help on learning how to navigate in the powerlifting room, I am willing and able and have classes set up where I can help you with that, as well as learning how to flip the tires upstairs and using the turf upstairs, just in case you youngins want to learn how to do that. But a lot of them coming in, I gotta say, have been given a program from their sports program directors, and just phenomenal watching our youth work out, and it's nice to see. So take advantage of it if you can. Also, we're sponsored by the Frosted Mug, which is located on Wheat Road, Vineland, New Jersey. Their doors open every day, 12 noon to midnight, Monday through Wednesday, I believe it is. And then Thursday, Friday, Saturday, they're open till around 1, 2 o'clock in the morning. They have activities and events going on each and every day, and they do serve lunch. So if you are traveling, you can pop into the Frosted Mug. Please tell them Woman Encourage and Woman sent you. Do you have any doors or furniture you would like to have restored? Contact Noopy. His number is 856-404-0338. Okay, six things going on for the month of July, August, and going into September, and there's going to be more coming up because September is full of a lot of things going on. Jan Petra Park every Monday night, 6:30 p.m. on, is Music in the Summer Park. It's beautiful. It's right between Landis Ave and Lincoln Ave. Monday nights at Jim Petro Park. The Puerto Rican Festival is at hand. The festival begins That's supposed to be week, my wonderful typing. Festival week begins July 19th through July 26th. The 26th, they always close off with a big, beautiful parade and a salute to our country and how we work together with each other. And it's a beautiful, it's 60 years of this festival. Tony, I forget Tony's last name, but I can see his face clear as day. This gentleman has been involved since he was a little boy. His grandfather was involved, his dad was involved, and they just kept on passing the torch. So thank you for all the energy you put into our beautiful Puerto Rican festival. Main Street Pause on the Avenue is going to be held at the Convention Center on Saturday, July 18th. That's right on Lincoln Avenue. National Night Out, that is, again, it's nationally throughout the whole country, Millville and Vineland, and I don't know, I think Bridgeton also, they should be doing it, should be August 4th, which is they do the same date, the same Tuesday, the same date across the nation in all the areas. So on August 4th, it's a Tuesday, National Night Out. All of the local municipality police departments host this. It's a very lovely event. Planet Fitness has a booth there, so come out and see us. Also, a couple of our Cumberland County rec departments are there as well, supporting this event. So come on out, support us, and have a good time. Harvest to Horizon Run. There's a 1 mile run, a 5K run, and a half marathon. That is Saturday, September 19th. It begins at 7 a.m. That's in Lawrence Township. It's at the Recreation Center in Cedarville. For more information, just go to their webpage, Harvest to Horizon Run, and you'll see a whole plethora of information to sign up if you are interested. And also, last but not least, that I'm promoting right now is the Cohansey Zoo 1 mile walk or 5K walk for September 26, 2026. Again, that's in September. If you're interested, just go on the webpage for Cohansey Zoo and you can sign up. So let's get this party started. This week, we are grateful and blessed to have our lovely guest, who is Lisa Williams. She is the Executive Director for Cumberland County Office on the Aging and Disabled. I want to thank you very much for being on our show today.
1: Thank you for including me.
0: Now, I had the pleasure back in April, I believe it was April, March. It was March. There was a meeting at the Cumberland County Library because they have plans on putting up a beautiful playground.
1: Yes.
0: And with the flowers, the trees, the whole thing. It's not just, I learned a lot that day actually about the horticulture as well, because I did the playground for St. Francis many moons ago, but we looked at strictly what we needed to do for the soccer field and the playground. Mm-hmm. Now, what I learned from that day, they showed the last phase of what they were going through. The coordinators or those that were hired to do the planning, the building, and showing us these are the objects. There's going to be a sensory for those that have autism, mm-hmm. anybody in wheelchair. It's 1/10 of a mile walk.
1: Yes.
0: So they can do 10 laps. I mean, they thought out of all of this stuff. And then I learned with the trees and the plants that they had to take out some trees because they were dying. And instead of waiting for them to die, just eliminate them now. But with the soil in the ground, only certain plants or trees would actually grow.
1: Mm-hmm.
0: And you don't think of that,
1: they
0: right?
1: Did so much
0: they
1: research
0: a lot
1: on
0: of
1: that.
0: Thinking.
1: Mm-hmm.
0: Oh, gosh. And then there's going to be a section where they can. It's a walk that trail, and you can be wheelchair if you're wheelchair bound, walker bound. It's going to be where you're able to walk it, or if you're a parent or a guardian pushing a stroller. But every so many feet, there's going to be stories from the library that you can read as you walk. And I just thought, I just love that. I love the creativity. And that's where I met you.
1: Yes, we met there.
0: You came there and you said, Heidi, you work with senior citizens. I said, I do. She says, because the month of May was senior move month.
1: Yes, it was Older Americans Month.
0: And you did you had an incredible menu, as it were, on there was so much stuff for them to do. Mm-hmm.

0: that my focus from kids and went into seniors and never looked back.
1: Now, you have been with the division, wait a minute, that's wrong. You've been in the healthcare administrative division for 35 years.
0: Yes.
1: But how long have you been with the county?
0: With the county, I just started my third year.
1: Third year. Mm-hmm. That, okay. So, because I've been in Vineland now 20-something years, and I initially, throughout the past, I talked that I worked for VDC, PAFA.com, mm-hmm. which is where I got certified working with the wheelchair on Special Olympic needs.
0: Yes.
1: And like you said, it's you either love it or you don't. You can't just go in blindly doing it.
0: It cannot be a paycheck.
1: No, it can't.
0: Working with those that need help.
1: No.
0: It just can't be.
1: And I know that there were a couple of programs that they were trying to do for the seniors that were living in the group homes, because some were just seniors mm-hmm. that lived with us in the group home setting. And we would take them to programs, and then the programs started shutting down. And then the last couple of years, now this makes sense, because so now it's coming to light for me. That explains why, because we didn't have anything for the longest time, and you're really trying.
0: Exactly. In 2020.
1: Yeah, 2020 just really
0: it feels like it
1: messed
0: be
1: it for everybody,
0: because
1: right?
0: It was truly, it messed everyone up. The world, when the world shut down, social isolation took over. And I really said it was a time not only for our seniors to be isolated to protect them, but it also became them being disengaged from the whole world around them.
1: Yeah.
0: And studies are showing that the more someone's isolated, the greater the risk for dementia,
1: yeah.
0: the greater risk for other health problems that can crop up for individuals. And now we're finally coming out of that. We see the light. Everyone is trying to get reengaged in life again, but we have to reinvent everything again. We have to show all the different opportunities out there and to be able to just engage and get people involved and out of their homes. And understanding that there's a whole life outside of that house that they've been cooped up in for basically 3 to 4 years. During that time, many seniors did fall prey to online scamming.
1: Yeah.
0: You know, someone thinking that they made a friend, but actually it was someone trying to take money from them. And it just made them even more isolated, because then they got fearful of what friendship should be like, and forgot that there's a whole humanist aspect of friendship. So my office right now, a lot of what we've done since Older Americans Month is just try to put those puzzle pieces back together. Let seniors know that there's a place to go where it's safe, they can meet friends, involve themselves in activities, and also to have a nutritious meal, because as you know, nutrition is so important to your health.
1: Yeah.
0: And chronic
1: it affects.
0: Health, it does. Chronic health is definitely affected by our nutrition. So we have wonderful nutrition centers throughout the county, and we also have places where they could go and engage in activities, and now even more about life learning, that we're going to start doing more and more classes for people who are older that just want to continue to learn and understand better about their health, maybe just learn about things in basic, conversational Spanish, you know, about travel clubs, book clubs, the world. That's what we're trying to get back in our county and really get established again.
1: Now, in 2020, you were not with the county yet.
0: No, I was in long-term care.
1: Okay.
0: I worked at the veterans home at that time.
1: You did work
0: yes.
1: at the vet. So you were day
0: yes.
1: shift. I was grader.
0: Yes.
1: So you did the entertainment side?
0: I was in charge of activities and life enrichment, the volunteer program.
1: Yes.
0: So as you can imagine, it was really hard for our seniors during that time, because we had to come up with inventive ways for them to be active, but also keep them connected to their families who wanted to have regular updates.
1: Yeah.
0: So it was a very difficult time for people that worked there, as well as our community who wanted to get in there. So there were many days that we spent many, many hours trying to make sure that everyone got a phone call or laid eyes on their loved one, or if there was a big life event, that they didn't get left out. So we worked hard during that time to get that, to keep them as connected as we possibly could.
1: Right. And then I feel the one thing I do like about the veterans home with a long-term care for our elderly is when I was doing my CNA, you have to go to other homes to do your internship.
0: Mm-hmm.
1: And I do my little quotes. I know we're on the air, but we're on Facebook also, so my little quotes. And you see

0: the care at other places, and your heart goes out, and you just know that you have to love what you do, to be compassionate, to make sure all is well. So at the veterans home, they were even more cautious beyond what everyone else was cautious over.
1: They were yeah. very cautious, and a lot of it was because there were three veterans homes throughout the state. Unfortunately, our northern veterans home were the first ones to experience the pandemic. So that actually, they were experiencing it before we did down in the southern portion of the state. And that really, a lot of the rules and regulations and the way they got us through was to make sure that what they put into place for the north helped with the south. And they did. The veterans home did very, very well during the pandemic. They did an amazing job with infection control. They're a five-star facility.
0: Now, I agree. I do agree, and I will say that boldly because I love my nurses I worked for, because they were my supervisors. I will also say I retired from there February 14th of 2020, and then we shut down in March. I'm like, oh, the joke's on me. But that fall, we started getting on our floor. We had the floor I was on, and I was graveyard shift. I had one person that had, the infection.
1: COVID,
0: thank you. Mm-hmm. We did have the one person on COVID on our floor. Now, we had a couple that had pneumonia mm-hmm. as well. But this particular person, when they had the COVID, they tried to, like, make sure that that station was right there near the nurse's station mm-hmm. for exact care. And he was on my assignment. And when I tell you, I had to, and they watched, and you had to do it right at the door, right? I had the little beanies over my shoes, the leggings, the jacket, the gloves, and the gloves came up over. It wasn't just the regular medical gloves.
1: No.
0: We had the medical gloves plus another sleeve up, and then a face shield and the hair bonnet.
1: And the N95.
0: And yes, right? And if I would have walked away with that mask on, I would have been put off duty, because I would have, and this is what I said to my, so then I left, I retired, and went to Planet full time. And then the joke, like I said, was on me. But we were already navigating, and we're healthcare. So mm-hmm. we're like, okay, we're going to stay here. We're okay. Just not spreading the germs. It didn't, you know, so we did our best, right? Mm-hmm. So that's what I said to my nurses. What happened from, you know, February when I retired, taking care of X, Y, and Z, and I wasn't even allowed to walk around with that mask on, and now you can wear that same mask in every room. What happened to that? Like, you weren't allowed.
1: Yeah.
0: So that was just the way the world got crazy. Mm-hmm. But they still, five stars for sure on
1: yes.
0: making sure
1: yeah,
0: everyone stayed safe.
1: They did a wonderful job with that.
0: So now, you had the opportunity to go to Cumberland County.
1: Yes. An opportunity came up for me in 2023 where I had worked with veterans, oh gosh, 16 years of my career at the veterans home, to become a veteran service officer. So I could help people get their service connections, to apply for their pensions, survivor's benefits for their loved ones. And I was able to get certified and help with care management on veterans that lived in the community. So that was a big help for me, because then I learned a whole new aspect of community-based veteran care that I had never been exposed to before.
0: Okay, when we return from our first commercial break, because Matt just cued us, we're going to dive in more about what you needed to do and your vision when you came into Cumberland County Aging. Stay tuned for these messages.
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6: 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I am your hostess with the mostest, Heidi Lee Morgan DeBartz Mage, trying to pass it forward one woman person at a time. We are grateful for our sponsors, which are Planet Fitness, Keystone National Fitness Partners, the owner of over 260 Planet Fitnesses, located from Ohio, Delaware, Pennsylvania, New Jersey, Maryland, Virginia, West Virginia, Indiana, South Carolina, North Carolina, Massachusetts, and Connecticut. If you want to learn how to use our equipment, you want to do some athletic stretches, you want to do range of motion, you just finished up some PT, I have two classes that are offered where I can help navigate you with a continuation with that. The classes are a half hour. They come with your gym membership, or if you have silver sneakers or your insurance, some insurances pay for it, but come check me out at the Vineland location. If you want to do beyond jumping off of a building or like intense, I can show you the proper form, but I will be glad to give you names and numbers on some incredible trainers we have in the area that will have you jumping out of an airplane. I cannot do that. I can just show you fundamentals. I know where I'm at in my career and I'm okay with that. But pop in to Planet Fitness and say hello to me. Okay, we are also sponsored by Frosted Mug. They are on Wheat Road here in Vineland. They're open Monday through Sunday. They open up at 12 noon. Monday through Wednesday, I believe it's 12 to 12. If you're traveling with work, you can stop in for lunch. If you like playing pool, they have pool tables. They have activities every night. And matter of fact, I did share on my social media page the events they have going on for the month of February. So please tell Frosted Mug, a Woman Encourage a Woman sent you over to them. Do you have any doors or furniture you would like restored? Please contact Noopy 856-404-0338. All right, six things going on. 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It's between Lincoln and Landis Ave. Again, 6:30 Monday nights in Vineland, New Jersey. The Puerto Rican Festival is going to be beginning July 19th through the 26th. It is right on the Boulevard and the Boulevard and Park Avenue. They finish up on the 26th with a beautiful parade. It's been in existence for 60 years, so we salute you guys and thank you for your heritage in our community. Main Street Paws on the Avenue. It's held at the Vineland Convention Center. Your kitties, your puppy doggies, contact them if you want to show them. If you're a pet store or you're selling collars, homemade food for the, because I know there's a big thing with the little homemade cookies for dogs and kitty cats, check them out on July 18th. National Night Out for Vineland Millville Bridgeton held Tuesday, August 4th. 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We got free our products, water cups, t-shirts, yada yada. You can also try to win a free membership. Pop on in to visit me that evening. Harvest to Horizon 1 mile walk or 5k run or a half marathon beginning at 7 a.m. at Lawrence Township Recreation Center in Cedarville, New Jersey. That date is September 19th. If you're interested, look them up on the web. And Cohansey Zoo is doing a 1 mile walk and 5k walk in September 26th as well. I know Out of the Dark is getting ready to kick off and launch Suicide Prevention Month. Our beautiful Joy Miles is with our Substance Abuse Department for Cumberland County, and she is one of the people that helped put that together, and I look forward to that every year, giving that support. So when I have the date on that, I will share. But back to our lovely guest, which is she is the Executive Director for Cumberland County Office of Aging and Disabled, our lovely Lisa Williams. She's been in the industry for over 35 years, with the county now for over four years now.
0: 3 years. Mm-hmm.
6: So welcome back. And when you went to work with the county, I noticed from my end, like I said, working in the group home and understanding, I left the group home going to the veterans home, and then I left the veterans home to work for Planet full-time instead of a part-time gig. But a lot of programs had been cut, mm-hmm. and we did a gentle touch on that. So when you came in, what was still offered? Because now there's more stuff available.
0: Sure. When I came into the Office on Aging, I came in 2024. I was the assistant to the executive director, and Barbara Nedahan was the executive director at that time. We have area plan grants that come into our office that many people ask, like, where does the money come to help our seniors and those with disabilities? It comes through the State Department of Aging Services, and we apply for grants, and the grants are come to each county. So we do the area plan. We meet with our seniors that are in our communities. We have a public hearing, and we ask them what programs matter to you the most. So every year when they do that, those programs are then developed based on that. So during the pandemic, of course, a lot of resources were put into individual home issues, where people were in their houses, where they couldn't go out and socialize as much. Now, our seniors are the driving force of what we do in Cumberland County, of course, and they are asking for things to be done a little different. So my department right now is focusing on that and ways that we can bring people out of their homes and get them engaged in things that matter to them. From things as simple as making sure they can go somewhere and get a meal. The prices of food are very high.
6: Yes.
0: And, it's very difficult for someone on a fixed income to be able to navigate and get good groceries that's going to help them stay healthy. So our congregate nutrition sites, we've been investing a lot of time and energies into our congregate nutrition sites, our home-delivered meal services, which is Meals on Wheels. To be able to make sure people are getting healthy food choices and have one good healthy meal a day, and be able to help them figure out better ways to, with the monies they have at home, what are healthier versions of ways to eat to keep these chronic health conditions from
6: flaring. Right, because if they have SIBO or colitis or diabetes, You know, that's what I was saying to you. There's two, you know, thank God we have Lidl's and Aldi's, and nothing against anybody else, and Santori's, thank God we have these, because at least you can, you know, go and get healthy food mm-hmm. for half the price. But, you know, when you're limited on how much money you have, and everything's gone up, but nobody's exactly. pays have gone up.
0: Exactly.
6: Right? So we have to make sure that, and you see it, mm-hmm. you see it more than anyone, mm-hmm. and probably have for a very long time on.
0: And just the food that is available that's in their price range is loaded with preservatives, and it's not good for people with hypertension. It's not good for people with diabetes. So to come to one of our sites and be able to have a nutritious meal that's designed by an actual dietitian, it's prepared, and they're really good too. We've tested them, we've tasted them. They have really good meals. So we started a new program. It's pop-up nutrition. So we go into communities that don't presently have a congregate nutrition site for them to go to, but we're contacting high rises or senior gathering areas or churches, and we're setting up a pop-up nutrition event where seniors can come and get a taste of what our meals are like.
6: That's
0: we can
6: nice.
0: Help them to get signed up so that way either if they qualify for home delivered meals, where we would drop their meal directly to them at their house, or whether there's someone that would like to come out to a nutrition site and participate in activities, but also get that meal. We're doing those screens right on the site, so it's just simple and easy for them. They get to us that one time, we're going to get the services to them.
6: That's a wonderful. And then you help with transportation if they need doctor's visits, right?
0: We do. So my department also manages Cumberland Area Transit System, which is CATS. That's the buses for CATS. And people often say, oh, you know, I know that we have to wait for buses, but Heidi, do you know that we transport 300 people a day?
6: I had no idea it was that many.
0: So
6: I know one of the CATS comes to our facility.
0: Planet Fitness is a very popular location.
6: Yes, and because they have everything right there.
0: Yes.
6: They have the ShopRite, they have Walmart, they meet. I have a couple people that come in Monday, Wednesday, Friday, mm-hmm. and CATS drops them off. They have their whole routine that they do mm-hmm. at the gym first. Some take my class, some do their own thing, but I know them from, mm-hmm. you know, them popping in. And they're like, I gotta go to ShopRite before my bus gets here. But they're so grateful for it. Very grateful for it, because they're like, we can't drive. They got cataracts, or they said they're too old to drive.
0: And not only do we take them to places like Planet Fitness, we take them to medical appointments, dialysis spots, the library to work programs to get their GEDs. Anytime that they need transportation, it's an on-demand service. So we ask them to call 2 days ahead of time to our office, and we're able to help coordinate that. And we're always looking for new ways to improve that system, because, you know, as we see a high demand, we're also looking at new and innovative ways to be able to get that service out, which an app. We're looking for an app on our phones right now that people will be able to just schedule their ride easier on the app. And also work with transportation network companies that if we have too many trips on that one given day and we don't want people to wait long times, is there a way that we can work with other providers?
6: Like subcontract out to another company
0: yes.
6: that does the same service.
0: Yes, so we're looking,
6: you know,
0: at
6: within the
0: ways.
6: Budget, because there's a budget, you
0: there
6: know.
0: There is a budget.
6: Yeah,
0: mm-hmm.
6: you know, and it's not being mean or cruel. It's just like you guys are only allotted so much for them,
0: mm-hmm.
6: so everyone has to work together in good for the community.
0: And we try to look at the best ways to be cost-effective,
6: mm-hmm.
0: To get the most services for the monies that we have available, and to work with our community partners to make sure that we're all solidly working in the best interest of our seniors and those with disabilities. So it's an exciting time in our industry right now, because in 2032... the AARP has done a study that in 2032, the individuals over the age of 60 will outnumber the individuals under the age of 18. So,
6: wow!
0: That's
6: my age gap.
0: So that means okay. we have to start looking at the way we rule the world differently. You
6: yeah.
0: know, there's what are people at age 60 right now, currently, we're not looking at doing the same things 30 years ago someone at age 60 is doing. we want to continue to learn. Many of us are still working.
7: Yes, I'm working.
0: People working. You know, many of us are now finding ourselves as caregivers to our elderly parents.
7: Right here.
0: So having those resources available from the Office on Aging for individuals that are in need of help, you know, as a caregiver now, as in their 60s, are now as a caregiver once again to their elderly parents, to have those resources in, so not only for the patient or the client that needs the help, but also for the caregivers who are stressed with caregiving responsibilities,
7: need the support
0: that they have.
7: The support. Now, in May, when did this, when did it become a national, was it a national thing that the month of May was senior month?
0: It is. Americans Month is actually a national, the month of May is always Older Americans Month. Each state, each county, each city, they look at it in different ways. We took it this year to try to highlight different aspects of the programs that we do. And the theme this year was Champion Your Health. So that's why we had you come in and do an exercise program.
7: We did the
0: chair
7: program, yeah.
0: We did things for nutrition. We also did things for socialization because mental health is so important. So we did our first music festival.
7: They loved it.
0: Oh, my gosh, they went crazy for it.
7: And they wanted some Led Zeppelin and stuff, right? Which was like, we forget that, oh, that's that generation.
0: They did. And there was a dance. And the dance, they were doing a conga line. And it was just so amazing to see people connect and to write each other's phone numbers down. Yeah. It made us stop to think that next time we have an event, we need to get a little autograph book because maybe they need to be able to jot down a phone number. We always put them in our phones,
7: but a lot of them still
0: don't understand how to do that. So, you know, it's not as
7: they
0: easy.
7: Still do it old school.
0: They do it old
7: and
0: school.
7: They'll dial it on if they have the cell phone.
0: They'll dial it first.
7: They'll dial. They won't hit a button.
0: Mm-hmm.
7: I watched my dad. I mean, just amazing. 85. He just turned 85, and amazing. His body is like 200 years age, right? Mm-hmm. Because he's really worked very hard, so his body is shot. But his mind is so sharp.
0: Mm-hmm.
7: And I really contribute that to him memorizing people's numbers. Like, he's like, the number is, and he presses the buttons. He doesn't put their name in. He mm-hmm. presses the buttons on his phone. I'm like, just put their name in. He's like, no, I know their number. You know? And I just think that's awesome.
0: Mm-hmm.
7: You know, it's making them think. Now, you have credentials in dementia.
0: Yes, I do.
7: And I think it's so if anybody wanted to go into the field, what avenue did you take educationally?
0: Having my degree in education, early childhood education.
7: Right, and then you switched. You got your associates, but
0: mm-hmm.
7: yes, yeah, so
0: but
7: you were lucky.
0: Before then, you know, I was a young mom. My children were in school. I didn't have time to go back to college and be able to get what other degrees I wanted, but I loved activity professionals. I loved the recreation aspect. I loved volunteer services. So I got my certification as a nationally certified activity professional. And then from there, our whole platform of individuals we care for, a lot have dementia. So I studied and I completed my certifications for to become a certified dementia practitioner. And I also am certified to facilitate dementia practitioner support groups for caregivers. So there are a couple extra certifications that I picked up as I went along. But more and more people have dementia. And more people, especially it seems like in this area, we're seeing more and more people having issues with memory loss, caregivers struggling with people with memory loss. Even our caregivers that are employees in long-term care facilities contact our office and say, can I come to your support group because I really would like to know what things I can do to make it easier because I'm stressed out as a caregiver, which is starting a whole new education thing that we're working on right now with a dementia group that is going to come in and teach some of our area long-term care and assisted living programs to have that available, just a one-day seminar on stress relief and how they perform as caregivers.
7: When we return back from this commercial break, we're going to dive into that a little bit more
0: mm-hmm.
7: because that's very important because it's even dementia is hitting at younger ages, like 40 years old. It's not just for an 80-year-old.
0: Yeah.
7: And I think we need to talk about that a little bit more and other things that are coming up for the aging.
0: Yeah.
7: So let's stay tuned for after these messages with our conversation with Lisa Williams.
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3: 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Another sponsor we have is Frosted Mug. They're located Wheat Road, Vineland, New Jersey. Open Mondays through Sundays, 12 noon and on. They have activities beginning Wednesday, Thursday, Friday, Saturday. You can go on their webpage or follow them to see what they are offering to keep you entertained. Other things going on in the area, Jim Petro Park, every Monday, 6:30, music. It's on Lincoln and Landis Avenue. The Puerto Rican Festival begins July 19th. That's on the Boulevard and Park. It ends on July 26th. With a parade. Paul's on the Avenue, sponsored by Main Street Vineland, will be held at the Convention Center July 18th for animal lovers. National Night Out across the nation. Vineland, Millville, Bridgeton is also Buena is on Tuesday, August 4th, 2026. We will be at the Vineland location. Come out and visit us for some freebies, some giveaways. There is a Harvest to Horizon 1 mile jog, 5K run, or a half marathon going to be held September 19th, a Saturday, beginning at 7 a.m. Lawrence Township Recreational Center. Also, the Cohansey Zoo has a 1 mile walk or 5K that is going to be offered September 26th, if anyone is interested. All right, let's continue. There's a lot that I want to try to cover before we are done with today's show with our beautiful guest, Lisa Williams. She is the executive director for Cumberland County Office on Aging and Disabled. Again, Lisa, thank you very, very much for being on the show. We started discussing dementia and how you are accredited and got certified as a practitioner. You do have other NASME Senior Fitness, which NASME is one of the hardest, by the way. If anybody doesn't know anything about fitness, if you're going for certifications, NASME is the hardest. It's like the gods of gods. It's the Bible of fitness. And you come from powerlifting, like you've always taken care of yourself as well, with powerlifting and just living an active lifestyle. So she also has that. And what I love about seeing what you've done throughout the years is you do stuff to help better yourself for your people. And that's, you're just constantly giving back that way. And I think that's awesome. And you're a mommy, yes, and a wife, and you're trying to and a grandmother. So you're, how many grandbabies?
0: I have three.
3: Oh, yeah, what's the three ages?
0: 11, 5, and the littlest is now 3.
3: Oh, great ages. Yes, I mean, the 11-year-old, that's the age of, I don't know if I should laugh or if I'm supposed to be mean. It's just an awkward age for them.
0: And he's so smart. So he'll come over and he just says, Mom, I need some time to myself. And he'll go down in his room.
3: He's
0: let
3: me decompress. Mm-hmm. Now, we started talking about there's a more prevalent now with the dementia.
0: Yes.
3: And all, you're with the disabled and the senior and aging. So you have to be very mindful of what is going on. So that way, if you do have events going on, mm-hmm, you need to be well aware of. So you were diving into, you're seeing that more now with...
0: We are. And our office, because we see more of that, and we have had more caregivers come and say they wish there was something that they could do, that they could get out and socialize with their loved one who has dementia, we created the Memory Cafe, which we meet once a month. We use the Parish of All Saints in Millville.
3: Very nice.
0: They have a beautiful community room that's also secure. So if someone tried to go out, they can't get out. It's a secured facility. So the caregiver and their person that has dementia come to the program together. We offer music therapy, art therapy, a nutritious lunch, but also the caregivers that are there get some much-needed respite. They stay and communicate with the other caregivers. We do education for them. We bring in resources that they can find out and learn about and get their blood pressure taken, because many of them, you know, they sacrifice their own health to care for someone else. So we're currently doing that once a month. In the future, we'd like to see that become something more prevalent than just once a month. So that's, we're watching our
3: attendance.
0: And maybe
3: in the other locations, mm-hmm, like maybe in something in Bridgeton and something in Vineland, instead of it just being at one place.
0: So we're looking at those for the future. You know, we track every program that we currently do. We're tracking to see what's the trend, how many people are coming, are they calling us back asking us to have the class again, what services do we feel like we need to get into a little bit deeper. So the older adults in our county really are the driving force of the services that we provide. I have a wonderful staff, you know, from everyone from over at CATS to my outreach staff to my nutrition staff to my administration staff. They all work together.
3: You work hand in hand too with the human service.
0: We do.
3: Like you guys are, we did the walk also, I think it was in May.
0: We were there.
3: So you guys were there, like you all were there, the prosecutor's office. You guys, I saw a village. You guys are all supporting each other.
0: And
3: you
0: need that. About the county.
3: Oh.
0: The county departments. It's
3: I got goosebumps over that, because that's a beautiful thing.
0: We are not a silo. And you'll see that with every county department. I pick up the phone and say, I need help. And I have two or three county departments saying, how can I help you? What can I do? What can I assist with? And we all support each other on our events together. We all come together when they have their recognition days, when the prosecutor's office is doing something and they need us all to wear orange.
3: Too.
0: My staff, we're all dressing in orange. Whatever we
3: I
0: can
3: saw
0: do
3: that.
0: To support each other.
3: Yeah.
0: Because that's what it's about.
3: Yeah.
0: You know, our departments shouldn't be just separate. And that's the beauty of the county. It really is. Everyone wants to work together. They want to help one another, and we're led by a great administration that's supporting us. You know, I can honestly say that.
3: I think that's why you guys have a very good team. I mean a very across the whole board with every I guess it would be every division, right? Every category, you guys all have good teams that are supportive of each other. Now, Matt just gave us the cue. We got 5 minutes left.
0: Okay.
3: What is coming up?
0: Yes.
3: Okay, so right now, tell them, I know that I'm going to share the schedule again. Each day there's a different location for the food, correct?
0: We have 8 locations we offer every day for food.
3: Okay.
0: So the best way for anyone to find out where we're at, what locations we're at, is to contact our office. which is 856-453-2220. Or you can go on the county webpage and look at the aging page, and we have that information there as well. But we have a walking program every Thursday at the mall, the United Strides Walking Program at 10 a.m. Please join us. We'd love to have it. We started a coffee club where you can just come and meet friends. You have to look on, like us on Facebook. We have the Cumberland County Office on Aging and Disabled Facebook page. We put all of our events up there. And stay tuned. We've got a lot of wonderful things that we have in the plans for the fall. We're going to be opening our first county connection center, Cumberland County Connection Center. And I'm calling it the senior center reinvented.
3: That's going to be beautiful.
0: Older adults, we don't,
3: there's nothing.
0: We don't want to just sit and play bingo. We want to learn and be engaged and have
3: stimulated
0: and have a spot that we can go and call it our own. So stay tuned. Something's going to be happening soon that we'll be excited to share that information as we roll into that concept. But
3: if anybody needs to get a hold of you again, Lisa, regarding the locations, for what are the eight locations?
0: Eight locations, Millville, we have one in Vineland, Deerfield Township, there is a Marsh River Township, Haleyville, that's five.
3: Bridgeton
0: is our pop-up location, but we're looking soon on type of that. Seabrook. Seabrook.
3: Oh, nice.
0: And we also, for the Nanticoke tribe, we do the tribal luncheon on Wednesdays for them. So definitely we're there. And our biggest thing is we want to make sure the community knows, if you don't know what you may qualify for, do not just assume that because I have a pension or just because I have an income, I probably am not eligible. Please call us, because there are so many programs that aren't income eligible, that it's driven by your age and where you live and your needs. So please, when in doubt, call our office, ask for a screening. We're here to help you, and we want to make sure you get the right services to help you stay thriving and living in the community as long as you wish to do so.
3: And what's the number again for that if they need that?
0: It's 856-453-2220.
3: And if they wanted to follow you on social media, I do. It is Cumberland County
0: Office on Aging and Disabled.
3: And you have to type that in, because if you don't type that in, there's a whole plethora of different things for Cumberland County that comes up.
0: It's a little green icon, like you see us in the green, green around it.
3: I want to thank you very, very much. When the new thing comes out, you got to let me know. I know it will be on social media, and I will be glad to share that. Mm-hmm. But I would like to also verbally air it for us
0: wonderful.
3: Here.
0: We
3: so just let
0: that.
3: Me know, because what you guys are doing, I think, is beautiful. I love working with my seniors. We have a 30-minute room, a class, and my seniors join us with that. And I know a lot of them would love to take advantage on the aspect on the socializing with you guys, because they like to do stuff and they still want to live.
0: Absolutely.
3: You know, so thank you for everything
0: you
3: do for this community.
0: Thank you for
3: loving our seniors and just giving back.
0: All right. Thank you so much.
3: Next week hey Matt, I'm so proud of myself. You don't even have to cut me off. Yep. Next week we're going to have Human Services on. Ashley. Yep. I met Ashley at the walk that was done at Anthony Campanelli Park back in May.
0: She does some amazing work too.
3: Yes, I can't wait. So, and you guys are all, like, you all intertwine helping one
0: we're
3: another.
0: We're a big puzzle.
3: You
0: we
3: are,
0: all
3: but you put it together and it's absolutely beautiful. So she will be our guest next week. Just pass your love and light. Take a moment. If somebody's having a bad day and they're hollering at you, no, it's not you. Just take a breath and just wish them well. I am your hostess with the mostest here on Woman Encouraging Woman Talk Show, Heidi Lee Morgan DeBartolome, trying to pass it forward one woman, person at a time. Booyah!

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0: Donna the Prima Donna is a song written by Dion DiMucci and Ernie Maresca and performed by Dion. It reached number 6 on the Billboard Hot 100, number 9 on the Cashbox Top 100, and number 17 on Billboard's R&B chart in 1963. It was ranked number 86 on Billboard Magazine's Top Hot 100 Songs of 1963. It references Zsa Zsa Gabor and how the titular girl tries to look like

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Taste the

before we move on to our next selection, I'd like to take a moment to thank all of my listeners who came out to the Delaware County Italian Heritage Festival this past June 7th. I always look forward to meeting and greeting all my wonderful listeners. A special thanks to Mary Lou Cook, with whom I have the pleasure of working with as the festival co-MC. And thanks also to Nick Rapagnani, the longtime president of l'Associazione Regionale Abruzzese Delco, the parent organization of this program, and one of the prime organizers of Delaware County's Italian American Heritage Festival, who was awarded by the Philadelphia area Italian Consul General Nico Frandi for Nick's work with the Coalition of Italian American Organizations of Delaware County, to Nick Alessandrini, my co-host on the afternoon edition of Viaggio Musicale, for staffing our radio booth at the festival, and finally thanks to the following key sponsors of the festival: Robert Blasiotti and Company, Carman Auto Group, Wilmington University, Newman University, Piazza Premium Automobiles, Prime Pay, Cento Fine Foods, the Catholic Foundation, Widener University, Rosa Foods, WVLT, and Cirelli Associates Incorporated. Summer is in full swing, and I don't know about you guys, but I'm definitely thinking the beach. So let's listen to Paola e Chiara as they take us to the sea, singing Amare di più.

Waltz is a ballad which was one of Engelbert Humperdinck's biggest hits, spending 5 weeks at number one on the UK singles chart from September 1967 to October 1967, and has since sold over 1.17 million copies in the United Kingdom. This evening we feature the Italian version, L'Ultimo Valzer, performed by songstress Dalida.

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0: Nicola Pizza, located at 17323 Ocean One Plaza in Lewes, Delaware, is located conveniently near the Cape May Lewes Ferry and Delaware's famous shopping outlets. The business was started in Rehoboth Beach, Delaware in 1971. Soon afterwards, Nicholas Caggiano, owner of Nicola Pizza, originated the Nicoboli. An American tradition was born, and to this very day, the Caggiano family still uses the finest ingredients. Fats from the beef are extracted, three different kinds of cheeses are blended, and the sauce and dough contain no animal fat or vegetable oil. I personally can recommend to you, my listeners, that if you've never been to Nicola Pizza, you don't know what you're missing. So, whether it will be for a day trip, vacation, or outlet shopping on your next trip to Delaware beaches, be sure to include it in your bucket list and you'll be pleasantly surprised. Come celebrate Italian heritage and culture at the 151st annual Our Lady of Mount Carmel Festival in Hamilton, New Jersey. Now 151 years later, the festival continues to center around the procession on the feast day of July 16th. Masses in Italian, Spanish, and English are held that day with fireworks that night. The six-day festival starts on Monday, July 13th and runs through Saturday, July 18th. It's 6 days of family fun, entertainment, and religious devotion. At the Italian Garden food stand starting each weekday at 11 a.m. until 1:30 p.m. and nightly starting at 5 p.m., attendees can enjoy an array of fine Italian food. 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
0: Tutto quello che dovete fare dal vostro supermercato è chiedere I prodotti Amoroso.
2: As many of our listeners are aware, this coming Thursday, the Feast of Our Lady of Mount Carmel, or as it is known in Italian, La Festa della Madonna del Carmine. On that day, one can expect to find elaborate celebrations honoring La Madonna del Carmine throughout southern Italy. I still live a vivid memory as a little girl of seeing the Madonna del Carmine statue paraded along the beachfront by devoted fishermen in Spadafora on Sicily's North Shore. Historically, Our Lady of Mount Carmel is the title given to the Blessed Virgin Mary in her role as patroness of the Carmelite order. The first Carmelites were Christian hermits living on Mount Carmel in the Holy Land during the late 12th and early to mid 13th centuries. They built a chapel in the midst of their hermitages, which they dedicated to the Blessed Virgin, whom they conceived of in chivalric terms as the Lady of the Place. With the devotion many Southern Italians have for Our Lady of Mount Carmel, it's understandable that many Italians and Italian Americans are named Carmelo or Carmela. In my family alone, my parental great-great-great-grandparents were Carmelo and Carmela. Both my paternal great-great-grandfathers were named Carmelo. My parental grandfather was named Carmelo, and, well, so on and so on. There were many others. Of course, with the female version Carmela, it was inevitable that love songs dedicated to Carmela would not be composed, especially in Naples. One such song is Carmela, also known as Oili Oila.

Since the family bakery first opened in 1904, legendary Philly sandwiches have gotten that way by starting on an Amoroso's roll. With a light, crisp crunch on the outside and a soft yet firm bite inside, Amoroso's bread and rolls are hearth-baked from scratch and delivered fresh every day of the week. 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
2: We would like to thank Masterpiece Advertising in Atlantic City for their kindness as patrons of Aire Delco Italian radio shows in the Philadelphia region. Come celebrate the 122nd celebration of the MSS Feast on Friday, Saturday, and Sunday, August 14th to the 16th, 2026, on the grounds of the Holy Savior Club on East Main Street. The event will show yet again a very close connection of Norristown to the city of Sciacca in Sicily. Saturday festivities begin with food stands selling all of the feast favorites, like their famous roast pork and sausage and pepper sandwiches, fried dough, tomato pie, and Italian pastries. The MSS Bocce tournament starts at 3 o'clock p.m., followed by food and live entertainment beginning at 4 p.m. until 10 p.m. On Sunday at 11:30, the local point of the feast will be the solemn mass in honor of the Madonna del Soccorso di Sciacca in Holy Savior Church. Immediately after the mass, the traditional street procession will make its way through the east end of Norristown, with 25 men carrying a statue of the Blessed Virgin Mary, the Madonna del Soccorso, fulfilling a vow made by the ancestors of the Norristown descendants of Sciacca, whereby the people would promise to honor the Virgin Mary because of her intercession in the ending of the Black Plague in Sicily over 500 years ago. The procession is accompanied by the traditional music of the Verdi Band. The religious festivities conclude when the statue returns to church, and we celebrate benediction of the Most Blessed Sacrament. Vi aspettano numerosamente.
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1: This last segment of Viaggio Musicale has been sponsored by Wilmington University. 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I'd love to hear from you. Also, remember to please patronize our sponsors who bring this program to you each week. This concludes this week's edition of Viaggio Musicale. Many thanks to the Associazione Regionale Abruzzese Delco for their support and our sponsors who make this program possible. 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Abbiamo finito per questo weekend, però non temete che torniamo il prossimo weekend. 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
5: Awesome. Listen, you got to bring her down to see us. We are really close by, right? We're only right near Cowtown Rodeo, right in Piles Grove, New Jersey. We're open 7 days a week. We do lunches, pizza. Mrs. Fryer loves pizza, right?
4: That's right.
5: Dude, so we do pizza Thursday nights, Friday nights, all day Saturday and Sunday, wood-fired. I think she'll love it.
4: Oh, the pizza's out of this world. I know.
5: And then we do open mic nights, and you got that cowbell, right?
4: I got the cowbell.
5: Bring the cowbell down. 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We're open 7 days a week and right here in Piles Grove, New Jersey.
4: What is the address?

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